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7: 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And one Lamar Jackson, two-time MVP, was ranked number 69. As a matter of fact, he dropped 67 spots from last season. Harry Lyles Jr., 67 spots from last season. I mean, there's no way in the world that you can have Lamar. And I get it. 6-7 record last year. He was injured for a good part of the season, although the Ravens made a run. The Ravens actually made a little bit of a run to try to secure the division. Couldn't get it done. But 69 on this list?
8: Yeah, sounds like there is, in fact, some hateration in this dancery. Like, what are we talking about, bro? Like, I understand he only played in 13 games last year. Still 21 touchdowns, still 7 picks, you know, 2,500 yards passing. And that doesn't even get to, you know, whatever the rushing numbers were. But I don't care what the criteria is for this list. You're not convincing me that there are 68 players better than Lamar Jackson in the NFL. I mean, if we did a redraft, like if we let every single team in the NFL today draft, right, their team for the upcoming season, what, Lamar is at worst a top, what, probably 10 pick?
7: Yeah.
8: And I feel like that's pretty safe because he plays the most important position in all of football. And he's also in a tier, basically, with the other three or four best guys that do this. I would put him in there with Mahomes, Allen, and Burrow when Burrow's healthy. I'd probably put Mahomes a tier above all those guys. But, like, in some order, some form or fashion, those are the four guys that you would take today if you were starting a team. So there's no way that Lamar should be 69th on this list. I want to know what happened.
7: Yeah, I would assume if you have him 69 and you had him number two the year before, that you were talking strictly off of strictly off of last season. He's still not number 69, Harry.
8: No, he's not. And again, I want to know where he was ranked the lowest, to be quite honest with you. Like, did somebody leave him off their list? And then, you know, there's going to be like the wide receiver two or three that somebody probably put above him. Or if it's just like, you know, the accumulation of whatever kind of votes, I don't know. This is inexplicable to me. Yeah. But beyond that, it's funny because last year it seemed like everybody was picking Baltimore to win the Super Bowl. And rightfully so, because it looked like they had everything lined up, right? Between the run game, a healthy Lamar, defense in a place where you want it to be, and the injuries just kind of tore it down for them. And it is generally, whether you're healthy or not, so hard to win a Super Bowl. I still believe, and I said this earlier in the show, that I believe Lamar Jackson will get his Lombardi trophy and his Super Bowl ring before his career is over. It's going to happen in a year where we're not all picking them to win it. And so that's why last year it was not going to happen for them because it felt too obvious.
7: No, agreed. As a matter of fact, the Ravens, or the odds for the Ravens to win the Super Bowl, are at plus 1,000. And so going into Lamar Jackson's ninth season, even though he was ranked the number 69 player, got a couple of, which is egregious, quite frankly, he's got a couple of MVPs. The fact of the matter is he has not won a Super Bowl to this point. Q Myers, host of Game Night, talked about the need for the Ravens to this year, if they want to win the Super Bowl, they need to get off to a fast start.
9: The Baltimore Ravens have a brand new offensive coordinator and head coach. Jesse Minter is now the head coach. Their offensive coordinator is Declan Doyle. He comes over from Ben Johnson's staff there in Chicago. And look, Lamar Jackson, it's no longer about what he does in the regular season. It's what he does in the postseason. But you got to get there. What we saw from the Baltimore Ravens last year for the majority of the season was not Baltimore Raven football. And I know a lot of it say, oh, well, they're injured. They're not healthy. Okay, fine. Right? Reason or excuse. To me, that's an excuse. It wasn't Baltimore Raven football. Their defense wasn't worth the salt. They just weren't playing well. And even Lamar was, okay, he was good, but at some point he needs to be even better. So I think they need to get off to a hot start so they know, okay, this Baltimore Ravens team led by Jesse Minter and Declan Doyle, they are on the right track.
8: I like what the Ravens got cooking here because of the new coaching staff. And I do want to be sure, like, that people know, I didn't think that John Harbaugh needed to go by any means. Mm-hmm. I don't think it's necessarily going to be a bad thing for them. And this is a place I do often feel like our sports in many ways reflect society and they reflect life. I do think there always comes a time where, one, you need fresh blood, for one thing. Two, that it's always good to have young minds and good ideas because that's how amazing things happen. We talked about with our Michael Jackson listing, like some of the stuff that he was doing, even just as a young adult in his career, is incredible. Like, one of my favorite musical artists of all time is D'Angelo. He made Brown Sugar when he was 21 years old. That blows my freaking mind. Jesse Minter, I believe, is somewhere in his mid to late 30s. Declan Doyle, do you know how old Declan Doyle is, Donald? He's 30 years old. Wow. And is the offensive coordinator of this team. If nothing else, and obviously he's coming from the Ben Johnson tree, I will take that 10 times out of 10. To me, having these young, fresh minds, knowing what's around them, they're willing to try new things. They're not beholden to some old system. They're willing to they're nimble, right? They're like a mold of clay. You can sort of make this what it needs to look like, what it needs to be. It's not to say that older coaches in the NFL can't be great, but we did see a lot of teams trying to figure out, especially after the Rams did it with Sean McVay, who is going to be the next young hotshot head coach. We saw it with him. We saw it with Kyle Shanahan. We've seen it with a bunch of guys. We're seeing it with Clint Kubiak now. Jesse Minter, obviously, getting his shot now with the Ravens, and Declan Doyle here as the offensive coordinator. I'm just excited to see what they're going to try to put together here for a team that, again, is ready to win right now.
7: Yeah, no, agreed. We see it again. We see this the same way. I think, obviously, John Harbaugh is an excellent coach, but sometimes you need a new voice. And I think the Ravens as a whole needed a new voice. Hadn't won a Super Bowl. What was it, 2012? When the Ravens won a Super Bowl, has had ultra talent, a lot of talent. But look, I mean, when I think about Lamar Jackson and what he could do this year, I mean, he's, you know, the receiving core is solid compared to what he's had in years past when he won two MVPs, by the way. So I really think there's a lot here. Fresh blood in terms of coaching, as you mentioned, from the head coach position with Jesse Minter in the offensive coordinator position, still going to have a pretty stout defense. And so For me, you're right. 2 years ago, not this past season, but the season before, was very disappointing. Thought the Ravens were going to be the team to win it. Thought they had the best team. Lamar Jackson was the MVP. Didn't get it done. I had the Bills coming into last season, but this year I've got the Ravens coming into this season to win the Super Bowl. He's Harry Lyles Jr. I'm Donald Ware. This is game night, this is primetime on ESPN Radio. Coming up next, we're still on LeBron watch, and is the clock running out? That's next on primetime on ESPN Radio.
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10: Touchdown! Patrick Mahomes, uh-huh. He tore his ACL. The Kansas City Chiefs didn't make the playoffs. So what?
0: 53 days until kickoff. 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
12: Good afternoon, this is Paul Keel. Second round of the British Open at Royal Birkdale. Lucas Herbert earlier today set a major championship record by throwing up an 8-under 62 to put him at 8-under through two rounds for the lead. However, that lead has been sliced to just one stroke. Bryson DeChambeau at 4-under 66 today to get him to 7-under through two rounds. Cameron Young and Jackson Suber are two strokes back at minus six. Sam Burns also with a record 62 today has him at 5-under par, 5 off the lead. Ryan Gerard also at minus 5. Meanwhile, there's a big group at 4-under par, 4 off the lead, including defending champ Scotty Scheffler, John Rahm, and Tommy Fleetwood. Second half of the baseball season starts for both Cleveland and Cincinnati tonight. The Guardians resume play at home with the Pittsburgh Pirates. Jared Jones to pitch for the Pirates, Gavin Williams for the Guardians, who remain tied with the White Sox for first place in the American League Central. The Reds are in Denver to open a series against the Colorado Rockies tonight, a meeting of two teams who are in the basement of their respective divisions. Brady Singer to pitch for the Reds, Gabriel Hughes on the mound for the Rockies. Despite health concerns in the metropolitan New York area over smoke from the Canadian wildfires, at this time, no concern about the timing of Sunday's World Cup final between Argentina and Spain at MetLife Stadium in East Rutherford, New Jersey. Meanwhile, the Tennessee Titans today announced they'll induct former running back Chris Johnson into their Ring of Honor. This announcement coming following Johnson's revelation last month that he was diagnosed with ALS. This is the Ohio News Network.
13: Your Skynet overnight forecast calls for a chance of showers and thunderstorms. Areas of smoke still continuing overnight, mostly cloudy with a low 72. For Saturday, a chance of showers or thunderstorms. We'll have partly sunny skies with a high near 90, a heat index as high as 97. Sunday, it'll be sunny and 81. Monday, mostly sunny, 84. For Skynet weather, I'm Max Crenshaw, ESPN Radio, 1430 AM and 105.7 FM.
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8: 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Also, the Orioles at 11 beat the Astros 4-2. Rangers rally. They top the Braves by a count of 7-6. Atlanta's lead over Philadelphia now 2 in the NL East. Kyle Schwarber home run paced the Phillies over the Braves. Rather, the Mets 6-1. At the World Cup, in the third-place game in Miami, England beat France 6-4. Tomorrow, the final between Spain and Argentina. Third round of the Open in England. Sam Burns atop the leaderboard. He has a two-stroke lead. He shot a 65 today. That's 5 under to move up top. The lead is over Ryan Fox and Siwoo Kim. WNBA action tonight. A couple of games underway after one. The Liberty lead the Fever 28-22. In the second, the Lynx lead the Fire 29-20. Minnesota going for its 20th victory of the season.
9: Hey, this is Rich Eisen. Coming up on Monday, a new World Cup champ has been crowned. Taylor Twellman joins us to talk about it. We'll throw the Cleveland Browns in our four down spotlight. And actor Jake Johnson joins us in studio. That's Monday's Rich Eisen show on Disney Plus, the ESPN app, and ESPN Radio.

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2: Good afternoon, this is Paul Keel. Second round of the British Open at Royal Birkdale. Lucas Herbert earlier today set a major championship record by throwing up an 8-under 62 to put him at 8-under through two rounds for the lead. However, that lead has been sliced to just one stroke. Bryson DeChambeau at 4-under 66 today to get him to 7-under through two rounds. Cameron Young and Jackson Suber are two strokes back at minus six. Sam Burns also with a record 62 today, has him at 5-under par, 5 off the lead. Ryan Gerard also at minus 5. Meanwhile, there's a big group at 4-under par, 4 off the lead, including defending champ Scottie Scheffler, John Rahm, and Tommy Fleetwood. Second half of the baseball season starts for both Cleveland and Cincinnati tonight. The Guardians resume play at home with the Pittsburgh Pirates. Jared Jones to pitch for the Pirates, Gavin Williams for the Guardians, who remain tied with the White Sox for first place in the American League Central. The Reds are in Denver to open a series against the Colorado Rockies tonight, a meeting of two teams who are in the basement of their respective divisions. Brady Singer to pitch for the Reds, Gabriel Hughes on the mound for the Rockies. Despite health concerns in the metropolitan New York area over smoke from the Canadian wildfires, at this time, no concern about the timing of Sunday's World Cup final between Argentina and Spain at MetLife Stadium in East Rutherford, New Jersey. Meanwhile, the Tennessee Titans today announced they'll induct former running back Chris Johnson into their Ring of Honor. This announcement coming following Johnson's revelation last month that he was diagnosed with ALS. This is the Ohio News Network.
3: Your Skynet overnight forecast calls for a chance of showers and thunderstorms. Areas of smoke still continuing overnight, mostly cloudy with a low 72. For Saturday, a chance of showers or thunderstorms. We'll have partly sunny skies with a high near 90, a heat index as high as 97. Sunday, it'll be sunny and 81. Monday, mostly sunny, 84. For Skynet weather, I'm Max Crenshaw, ESPN Radio, 1430 AM and 105.7 FM.
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7: 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A catchy song, of course.

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1: That would make the most sense, at least to me. But then again, we all thought LeBron would have done it by now. That is for sure. There's a lot of players, not just teams, but there's a lot of players who are waiting on LeBron to make his decision so they can make their decision. We'll break those players down and the situations where LeBron can go as we pitch LeBron James to join certain teams in the NBA. 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
3: Good afternoon. This is Paul Keel. Second round of the British Open at Royal Birkdale. Lucas Herbert earlier today set a major championship record by throwing up an 8-under 62 to put him at 8-under through two rounds for the lead. However, that lead has been sliced to just one stroke. Bryson DeChambeau at 4-under 66 today to get him to 7-under through two rounds. Cameron Young and Jackson Suber are two strokes back at minus 6. Sam Burns also with a record 62 today has him at 5-under par, 5 off the lead. Ryan Gerard also at minus 5. Meanwhile, there's a big group at 4-under par, 4 off the lead, including defending champ Scottie Scheffler, John Rahm, and Tommy Fleetwood. Second half of the baseball season starts for both Cleveland and Cincinnati tonight. The Guardians resume play at home with the Pittsburgh Pirates. Jared Jones to pitch for the Pirates, Gavin Williams for the Guardians, who remain tied with the White Sox for first place in the American League Central. The Reds are in Denver to open a series against the Colorado Rockies tonight, a meeting of two teams who are in the basement of their respective divisions. Brady Singer to pitch for the Reds, Gabriel Hughes on the mound for the Rockies. Despite health concerns in the metropolitan New York area over smoke from the Canadian wildfires, at this time, no concern about the timing of Sunday's World Cup final between Argentina and Spain at MetLife Stadium in East Rutherford, New Jersey. Meanwhile, the Tennessee Titans today announced they'll induct former running back Chris Johnson into their Ring of Honor. This announcement coming following Johnson's revelation last month that he was diagnosed with ALS. This is the Ohio News Network.
4: Your Skynet overnight forecast calls for a chance of showers and thunderstorms. Areas of smoke still continuing overnight, mostly cloudy with a low 72. For Saturday, a chance of showers or thunderstorms. We'll have partly sunny skies with a high near 90, a heat index as high as 97. Sunday, it'll be sunny and 81. Monday, mostly sunny, 84. For Skynet weather, I'm Max Crenshaw, ESPN Radio, 1430 AM and 105.7 FM.
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0: Aaron Judge and the news around his injury impact the New York Yankees at the trading deadline? 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
5: Good afternoon, this is Paul Keel. Second round of the British Open at Royal Birkdale. Lucas Herbert earlier today set a major championship record by throwing up an 8-under 62 to put him at 8-under through two rounds for the lead. However, that lead has been sliced to just one stroke. Bryson DeChambeau at 4-under 66 today to get him to 7-under through two rounds. Cameron Young and Jackson Suber are two strokes back at minus six. Sam Burns also with a record 62 today has him at 5-under par, 5 off the lead. Ryan Gerard also at minus 5. Meanwhile, there's a big group at 4-under par, 4 off the lead, including defending champ Scottie Scheffler, John Rahm, and Tommy Fleetwood. Second half of the baseball season starts for both Cleveland and Cincinnati tonight. The Guardians resume play at home with the Pittsburgh Pirates. Jared Jones to pitch for the Pirates, Gavin Williams for the Guardians, who remain tied with the White Sox for first place in the American League Central. The Reds are in Denver to open a series against the Colorado Rockies tonight, a meeting of two teams who are in the basement of their respective divisions. Brady Singer to pitch for the Reds, Gabriel Hughes on the mound for the Rockies. Despite health concerns in the metropolitan New York area over smoke from the Canadian wildfires, at this time, no concern about the timing of Sunday's World Cup final between Argentina and Spain at MetLife Stadium in East Rutherford, New Jersey. Meanwhile, the Tennessee Titans today announced they'll induct former running back Chris Johnson into their Ring of Honor. This announcement coming following Johnson's revelation last month that he was diagnosed with ALS. This is the Ohio News Network.
6: Your Skynet overnight forecast calls for a chance of showers and thunderstorms. Areas of smoke still continuing overnight, mostly cloudy with a low 72. For Saturday, a chance of showers or thunderstorms. We'll have partly sunny skies with a high near 90, a heat index as high as 97. Sunday, it'll be sunny and 81. Monday, mostly sunny, 84. For Skynet weather, I'm Max Crenshaw, ESPN Radio, 1430 AM and 105.7 FM.
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0: Second half of the baseball season starts for both Cleveland and Cincinnati tonight. The Guardians resume play at home with the Pittsburgh Pirates. Jared Jones to pitch for the Pirates, Gavin Williams for the Guardians, who remain tied with the White Sox for first place in the American League Central. The Reds are in Denver to open a series against the Colorado Rockies tonight, a meeting of two teams who are in the basement of their respective divisions. Brady Singer to pitch for the Reds, Gabriel Hughes on the mound for the Rockies. Despite health concerns in the metropolitan New York area over smoke from the Canadian wildfires, at this time, no concern about the timing of Sunday's World Cup final between Argentina and Spain at MetLife Stadium in East Rutherford, New Jersey. Meanwhile, the Tennessee Titans today announced they'll induct former running back Chris Johnson into their Ring of Honor. This announcement coming following Johnson's revelation last month that he was diagnosed with ALS. This is the Ohio News Network.
1: Your Skynet overnight forecast calls for a chance of showers and thunderstorms. Areas of smoke still continuing overnight, mostly cloudy with a low 72. For Saturday, a chance of showers or thunderstorms. We'll have partly sunny skies with a high near 90, a heat index as high as 97. Sunday, it'll be sunny and 81. Monday, mostly sunny, 84. For Skynet weather, I'm Max Crenshaw, ESPN Radio, 1430 AM and 105.7 FM.
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2: Good afternoon. This is Paul Keel. Second round of the British Open at Royal Birkdale. Lucas Herbert earlier today set a major championship record by throwing up an 8-under 62 to put him at 8-under through two rounds for the lead. However, that lead has been sliced to just one stroke. Bryson DeChambeau at 4-under 66 today to get him to 7-under through two rounds. Cameron Young and Jackson Suber are two strokes back at minus six. Sam Burns also with a record 62 today has him at 5-under par, 5 off the lead. Ryan Gerard also at minus 5. Meanwhile, there's a big group at 4-under par, 4 off the lead, including defending champ Scottie Scheffler, John Rahm, and Tommy Fleetwood. Second half of the baseball season starts for both Cleveland and Cincinnati tonight. The Guardians resume play at home with the Pittsburgh Pirates. Jared Jones to pitch for the Pirates, Gavin Williams for the Guardians, who remain tied with the White Sox for first place in the American League Central. The Reds are in Denver to open a series against the Colorado Rockies tonight, a meeting of two teams who are in the basement of their respective divisions. Brady Singer to pitch for the Reds, Gabriel Hughes on the mound for the Rockies. Despite health concerns in the metropolitan New York area over smoke from the Canadian wildfires, at this time, no concern about the timing of Sunday's World Cup final between Argentina and Spain at MetLife Stadium in East Rutherford, New Jersey. Meanwhile, the Tennessee Titans today announced they'll induct former running back Chris Johnson into their Ring of Honor. This announcement coming following Johnson's revelation last month that he was diagnosed with ALS. This is the Ohio News Network.
3: Your Skynet overnight forecast calls for a chance of showers and thunderstorms. Areas of smoke still continuing overnight, mostly cloudy with a low 72. For Saturday, a chance of showers or thunderstorms. We'll have partly sunny skies with a high near 90, a heat index as high as 97. Sunday, it'll be sunny and 81. Monday, mostly sunny, 84. For Skynet weather, I'm Max Crenshaw, ESPN Radio, 1430 AM and 105.7 FM.
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0: taking on the Braves. Pick up the action top of the sixth inning. Already a 6-5 lead for Texas. And Brandon Nimmo at the plate looking for more for Texas on 105.3 The Fan.
1: First pitch. Nimmo swings ground ball towards the middle. Throw into center field, a base hit. Peterson scores. Langford rounds third. He comes home to score. Young goes first to third, and standing at first base with a go-ahead two-run single is Brandon Nimmo, and the Rangers have taken a 7-5 lead.
0: On 105.3 The Fan, Rangers with a 7-6 win. And the winners of four of their last six games, Michael Harris with a home run as well for the Braves, but in a losing effort for the first time when that happens. The Braves had been 14-0 when Michael Harris had homered in a game against the Rangers, win it 7-6. Giants taking on the Mariners. We go to the bottom of the 10th inning of a 3-3 game. Julio Rodriguez at the plate looking to get the Mariners in front.
2: Smith set. He deals.
3: Swung on. Crack. Left field. It's hammered. It's caught by McCray. Robles is going to run home and score, and the Mariners win it. Julio, a sacrifice fly. The celebration is on.
0: On Seattle Sports, 7:10 a.m., as the Mariners win it 4-3 over the Giants. The seventh walk-off win this season for Seattle ties them for the White Sox for the second most in Major League Baseball. Orioles beat the Astros 4-2 as they got a RBI single from Tyler O'Neill in the top of the 11th to take the lead in extra innings. Their sixth straight win by the Orioles, their second longest active win streak in baseball behind the Red Sox. SportsCenter All Night, ESPN Radio, and the ESPN app. Coming up, we'll get to our top sound from all the baseball action on Saturday. 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
6: Good afternoon. This is Paul Keel. Second round of the British Open at Royal Birkdale. Lucas Herbert earlier today set a major championship record by throwing up an 8-under 62 to put him at 8-under through two rounds for the lead. However, that lead has been sliced to just one stroke. Bryson DeChambeau at 4-under 66 today to get him to 7-under through two rounds. Cameron Young and Jackson Suber are two strokes back at minus six. Sam Burns also with a record 62 today has him at 5-under par, 5 off the lead. Ryan Gerard also at minus 5. Meanwhile, there's a big group at 4-under par, 4 off the lead, including defending champ Scottie Scheffler, John Rahm, and Tommy Fleetwood. Second half of the baseball season starts for both Cleveland and Cincinnati tonight. The Guardians resume play at home with the Pittsburgh Pirates. Jared Jones to pitch for the Pirates, Gavin Williams for the Guardians, who remain tied with the White Sox for first place in the American League Central. The Reds are in Denver to open a series against the Colorado Rockies tonight, a meeting of two teams who are in the basement of their respective divisions. Brady Singer to pitch for the Reds, Gabriel Hughes on the mound for the Rockies. Despite health concerns in the metropolitan New York area over smoke from the Canadian wildfires, at this time, no concern about the timing of Sunday's World Cup final between Argentina and Spain at MetLife Stadium in East Rutherford, New Jersey. Meanwhile, the Tennessee Titans today announced they'll induct former running back Chris Johnson into their Ring of Honor. This announcement coming following Johnson's revelation last month that he was diagnosed with ALS. This is the Ohio News Network.
7: Your Skynet overnight forecast calls for a chance of showers and thunderstorms. Areas of smoke still continuing overnight, mostly cloudy with a low 72. For Saturday, a chance of showers or thunderstorms. We'll have partly sunny skies with a high near 90, a heat index as high as 97. Sunday, it'll be sunny and 81. Monday, mostly sunny, 84. For Skynet weather, I'm Max Crenshaw, ESPN Radio, 1430 AM and 105.7 FM.
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0: 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Well, there was a lot of action going on in the sports world on Saturday, including that World Cup third-place matchup in which Kylian Mbappe scored a pair of goals, but plenty of action on the diamond and on the WNBA hardwood as well. So let's go ahead and get to it. 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
15: Manaea from the stretch, 2-0 pitch, swung on, hit well, deep to right field, and you can forget about that one. Way gone up in the second deck. Number 33 on the year for Kyle Schwarber, and the Phillies are up 2-0, two batters into the game.
4: Number four.
14: In Seattle, the Mariners' Julio Rodriguez came off the injured list and delivered with a walk-off RBI as the Mariners came away with a win over the Giants. The call from Seattle Sports, 7:10 a.m.
3: Swung on, crack, left field, it's hammered, it's caught by McCray. Robles is going to run home and score, and the Mariners win it. Julio, a sacrifice fly. The celebration is on.
14: To the WNBA and an impressive win for the Fever over the Liberty with the help of 33 points from Kelsey Mitchell. We get the call from 107.5, The Fan.
16: Ionescu to Jones. Passes inside. No one home, but Kelsey Mitchell there. She has the steal. Transition triple left wing. Good! And one! Found by Stewart. Kelsey on the deck. How did she do that? Pops up with a smile. It's 98-80 Fever.
14: Back to baseball, and in Boston, the Red Sox rallied for their 12th win in a row. William Abreu homered and capped off a four-run rally, as heard on WEEI 93.7 FM.
17: Payoff pitch to William Abreu from Clevinger. Is swung on, fly ball right field. Victor Mesa chasing. He's at the wall. It's gone! He always does it. His fourth home run. 2 days gives the Red Sox the lead.
4: Number one.
14: And finally, a walk-off homer in the nightcap of a day-night doubleheader in Cleveland. After the Pirates took game one, this blast salvaged a split for the Guardians in game two. We get the call from WTAM 1100.

0: effort for the first time when that happens. The Braves had been 14-0 when Michael Harris had homered in a game against the Rangers, win it 7-6. Giants taking on the Mariners. We go to the bottom of the 10th inning of a 3-3 game. Julio Rodriguez at the plate looking to get the Mariners in front.
1: Smith set. He deals. Swung on. Crack. Left field. It's hammered. It's caught by McCray. Robles is going to run home and score, and the Mariners win it. Julio, a sacrifice fly. The celebration is on.
0: On Seattle Sports, 7:10 a.m., as the Mariners win it 4-3 over the Giants. The seventh walk-off win this season for Seattle ties them for the White Sox for the second most in Major League Baseball. Orioles beat the Astros 4-2 as they got a RBI single from Tyler O'Neill in the top of the 11th to take the lead in extra innings. Their sixth straight win by the Orioles, their second longest active win streak in baseball behind the Red Sox. SportsCenter All Night, ESPN Radio, and the ESPN app. Coming up, we'll get to our top sound from all the baseball action on Saturday. That's coming up next. 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
2: So about this. 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And see you got up in the suspended up in the.
3: 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We are back, baby. We're back. We are back. Yes, we are back.
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5: Good afternoon. This is Paul Keel. Second round of the British Open at Royal Birkdale. Lucas Herbert earlier today set a major championship record by throwing up an 8-under 62 to put him at 8-under through two rounds for the lead. However, that lead has been sliced to just one stroke. Bryson DeChambeau at 4-under 66 today to get him to 7-under through two rounds. Cameron Young and Jackson Suber are two strokes back at minus six. Sam Burns also with a record 62 today has him at 5-under par, five off the lead. Ryan Gerard also at minus five. Meanwhile, there's a big group at 4-under par, 4 off the lead, including defending champ Scottie Scheffler, John Rahm, and Tommy Fleetwood. Second half of the baseball season starts for both Cleveland and Cincinnati tonight. The Guardians resume play at home with the Pittsburgh Pirates. Jared Jones to pitch for the Pirates, Gavin Williams for the Guardians, who remain tied with the White Sox for first place in the American League Central. The Reds are in Denver to open a series against the Colorado Rockies tonight, a meeting of two teams who are in the basement of their respective divisions. Brady Singer to pitch for the Reds, Gabriel Hughes on the mound for the Rockies. Despite health concerns in the metropolitan New York area over smoke from the Canadian wildfires, at this time, no concern about the timing of Sunday's World Cup final between Argentina and Spain at MetLife Stadium in East Rutherford, New Jersey. Meanwhile, the Tennessee Titans today announced they'll induct former running back Chris Johnson into their Ring of Honor. This announcement coming following Johnson's revelation last month that he was diagnosed with ALS. This is the Ohio News Network.
6: Your Skynet overnight forecast calls for a chance of showers and thunderstorms. Areas of smoke still continuing overnight, mostly cloudy with a low 72. For Saturday, a chance of showers or thunderstorms. We'll have partly sunny skies with a high near 90, a heat index as high as 97. Sunday, it'll be sunny and 81. Monday, mostly sunny, 84. For Skynet weather, I'm Max Crenshaw, ESPN Radio, 1430 AM and 105.7 FM.
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1: Good afternoon, this is Paul Keel. Second round of the British Open at Royal Birkdale. Lucas Herbert earlier today set a major championship record by throwing up an 8-under 62 to put him at 8-under through two rounds for the lead. However, that lead has been sliced to just one stroke. Bryson DeChambeau at 4-under 66 today to get him to 7-under through two rounds. Cameron Young and Jackson Suber are two strokes back at minus six. Sam Burns also with a record 62 today has him at 5-under par, 5 off the lead. Ryan Gerard also at minus 5. Meanwhile, there's a big group at 4-under par, 4 off the lead, including defending champ Scottie Scheffler, John Rahm, and Tommy Fleetwood. Second half of the baseball season starts for both Cleveland and Cincinnati tonight. The Guardians resume play at home with the Pittsburgh Pirates. Jared Jones to pitch for the Pirates, Gavin Williams for the Guardians, who remain tied with the White Sox for first place in the American League Central. The Reds are in Denver to open a series against the Colorado Rockies tonight, a meeting of two teams who are in the basement of their respective divisions. Brady Singer to pitch for the Reds, Gabriel Hughes on the mound for the Rockies. Despite health concerns in the metropolitan New York area over smoke from the Canadian wildfires, at this time, no concern about the timing of Sunday's World Cup final between Argentina and Spain at MetLife Stadium in East Rutherford, New Jersey. Meanwhile, the Tennessee Titans today announced they'll induct former running back Chris Johnson into their Ring of Honor. This announcement coming following Johnson's revelation last month that he was diagnosed with ALS. This is the Ohio News Network.
2: Your Skynet overnight forecast calls for a chance of showers and thunderstorms. Areas of smoke still continuing overnight, mostly cloudy with a low 72. For Saturday, a chance of showers or thunderstorms. We'll have partly sunny skies with a high near 90, a heat index as high as 97. Sunday, it'll be sunny and 81. Monday, mostly sunny, 84. For Skynet weather, I'm Max Crenshaw, ESPN Radio, 1430 AM and 105.7 FM.
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7: Good afternoon, this is Paul Keel. Second round of the British Open at Royal Birkdale. Lucas Herbert earlier today set a major championship record by throwing up an 8-under 62 to put him at 8-under through two rounds for the lead. However, that lead has been sliced to just one stroke. Bryson DeChambeau at 4-under 66 today to get him to 7-under through two rounds. Cameron Young and Jackson Suber are two strokes back at minus 6. Sam Burns also with a record 62 today has him at 5-under par, 5 off the lead. Ryan Gerard also at minus 5. Meanwhile, there's a big group at 4-under par, 4 off the lead, including defending champ Scottie Scheffler, John Rahm, and Tommy Fleetwood. Second half of the baseball season starts for both Cleveland and Cincinnati tonight. The Guardians resume play at home with the Pittsburgh Pirates. Jared Jones to pitch for the Pirates, Gavin Williams for the Guardians, who remain tied with the White Sox for first place in the American League Central. The Reds are in Denver to open a series against the Colorado Rockies tonight, a meeting of two teams who are in the basement of their respective divisions. Brady Singer to pitch for the Reds, Gabriel Hughes on the mound for the Rockies. Despite health concerns in the metropolitan New York area over smoke from the Canadian wildfires, at this time, no concern about the timing of Sunday's World Cup final between Argentina and Spain at MetLife Stadium in East Rutherford, New Jersey. Meanwhile, the Tennessee Titans today announced they'll induct former running back Chris Johnson into their Ring of Honor. This announcement coming following Johnson's revelation last month that he was diagnosed with ALS. This is the Ohio News Network.
8: Your Skynet overnight forecast calls for a chance of showers and thunderstorms. Areas of smoke still continuing overnight, mostly cloudy with a low 72. For Saturday, a chance of showers or thunderstorms. We'll have partly sunny skies with a high near 90, a heat index as high as 97. Sunday, it'll be sunny and 81. Monday, mostly sunny, 84. For Skynet weather, I'm Max Crenshaw, ESPN Radio, 1430 AM and 105.7 FM.
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12: That's right, today's Freddie and Harry Selection Committee. We're going to bring aboard Shannon Penn, who's producing the show.

0: Today set a major championship record by throwing up an 8-under 62 to put him at 8-under through two rounds for the lead. However, that lead has been sliced to just one stroke. Bryson DeChambeau at 4-under 66 today to get him to 7-under through two rounds. Cameron Young and Jackson Suber are two strokes back at minus six. Sam Burns, also with a record 62 today, has him at 5-under par, five off the lead. Ryan Gerard also at minus five. Meanwhile, there's a big group at 4-under par, four off the lead, including defending champ Scottie Scheffler, John Rahm, and Tommy Fleetwood. Second half of the baseball season starts for both Cleveland and Cincinnati tonight. The Guardians resume play at home with the Pittsburgh Pirates. Jared Jones to pitch for the Pirates, Gavin Williams for the Guardians, who remain tied with the White Sox for first place in the American League Central. The Reds are in Denver to open a series against the Colorado Rockies tonight, a meeting of two teams who are in the basement of their respective divisions. Brady Singer to pitch for the Reds, Gabriel Hughes on the mound for the Rockies. Despite health concerns in the metropolitan New York area over smoke from the Canadian wildfires, at this time, no concern about the timing of Sunday's World Cup final between Argentina and Spain at MetLife Stadium in East Rutherford, New Jersey. Meanwhile, the Tennessee Titans today announced they'll induct former running back Chris Johnson into their Ring of Honor. This announcement coming following Johnson's revelation last month that he was diagnosed with ALS. This is the Ohio News Network.
1: Your Skynet overnight forecast calls for a chance of showers and thunderstorms. Areas of smoke still continuing overnight, mostly cloudy with a low 72. For Saturday, a chance of showers or thunderstorms. We'll have partly sunny skies with a high near 90, a heat index as high as 97. Sunday, it'll be sunny and 81. Monday, mostly sunny, 84. For Skynet weather, I'm Max Crenshaw, ESPN Radio, 1430 AM and 105.7 FM.
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8: 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Well, there was a lot of action going on in the sports world on Saturday, including that World Cup third-place matchup in which Kylian Mbappe scored a pair of goals, but plenty of action on the diamond and on the WNBA hardwood as well. So let's go ahead and get to it. 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
10: Alex, we start with baseball in Philadelphia. Another home run for Kyle Schwarber led the Phillies past the Mets. 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
11: Manaea from the stretch, 2-0 pitch, swung on, hit well, deep to right field, and you can forget about that one. Way gone up in the second deck. Number 33 on the year for Kyle Schwarber, and the Phillies are up 2-0, two batters into the game.
7: Number four.
10: In Seattle, the Mariners' Julio Rodriguez came off the injured list and delivered with a walk-off RBI as the Mariners came away with a win over the Giants. The call from Seattle Sports, 7:10 a.m.
9: Swung on, crack, left field, it's hammered, it's caught by McCray. Robles is going to run home and score, and the Mariners win it. Julio, a sacrifice fly.
10: and an impressive win for the Fever over the Liberty with the help of 33 points from Kelsey Mitchell. We get the call from 107.5, The Fan.
11: And that's good. Jones passes inside, no one home, but Kelsey Mitchell there. She has the steal. Transition triple, left wing. Good! And one! Found by Stewart. Kelsey on the deck. How did she do that? Pops up with a smile. It's 98-80 Fever.
7: Number two.
10: Back to baseball, and in Boston, the Red Sox rallied for their 12th win in a row. Willier Abreu homered and capped off a four-run rally, as heard on WEEI 93.7 FM.
11: Payoff pitch to Willier Abreu from Clevinger. Is swung on, fly ball right field. Victor Mason chasing. He's at the

0: 6 today to get him to 7 under through two rounds. Cameron Young and Jackson Suber are two strokes back at minus 6. Sam Burns also with a record 62 today. Has him at 5 under par, 5 off the lead. Ryan Gerard also at minus 5. Meanwhile, there's a big group at 4 under par, 4 off the lead, including defending champ Scotty Scheffler, John Rahm, and Tommy Fleetwood. Second half of the baseball season starts for both Cleveland and Cincinnati tonight. The Guardians resume play at home with the Pittsburgh Pirates. Jared Jones to pitch for the Pirates. Gavin Williams for the Guardians, who remain tied with the White Sox for first place in the American League Central. The Reds are in Denver to open a series against the Colorado Rockies tonight, a meeting of two teams who are in the basement of their respective divisions. Brady Singer to pitch for the Reds. Gabriel Hughes on the mound for the Rockies. Despite health concerns in the metropolitan New York area over smoke from the Canadian wildfires, at this time, no concern about the timing of Sunday's World Cup final between Argentina and Spain at MetLife Stadium in East Rutherford, New Jersey. Meanwhile, the Tennessee Titans today announced they'll induct former running back Chris Johnson into their Ring of Honor. This announcement coming following Johnson's revelation last month that he was diagnosed with ALS. This is the Ohio News Network.
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2: Your Skynet overnight forecast calls for a chance of showers and thunderstorms. Areas of smoke still continuing overnight, mostly cloudy with a low 72. For Saturday, a chance of showers or thunderstorms. We'll have partly sunny skies with a high near 90, a heat index as high as 97. Sunday, it'll be sunny and 81. Monday, mostly sunny, 84. For Skynet weather, I'm Max Crenshaw, ESPN Radio, 1430 AM and 105.7 FM.
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10: Is swung on, fly ball right field. Victor Mason chasing. He's in.

0: makes you wonder, oh,
1: what's the rivalry in golf right now? It was PGA versus LIV, and that's done for all intents and purposes. So, what is it? Is it Bryson and Rory?
0: I would think so. Otherwise, we're talking about Rory versus Scotty in terms of legacy and who ends up with more majors, which doesn't do a ton for me right now because it doesn't seem like there's any friction between those two.
1: I want to see some like vitriol and hatred. Mm-hmm. Like that's why I used to love the NBA so much, because I felt like every single NBA game growing up in the late 80s and 90s, somebody wanted to tear each other's throats out. And then now it's like, well, they're kind of laughing about the whole deal because they're millionaires. I don't get that. I don't even get that out of Rory and Scotty outside of the greatness of their game, which is great.
0: Mm-hmm.
1: But that secondary level of like actual disdain, I think they have it.
0: Part of the Tiger greatness was, he was so great, but he had the rival in Phil, and Phil wasn't afraid to give a little jab. I don't think he ever threw a haymaker where he just straight up said, I don't care for Tiger, even though we all kind of felt it. He wasn't afraid to throw those jabs every once in a while, and that's what made it fun between those two whenever they ended up going head-to-head.
1: All right, we'll talk a lot more about that. We also have the final day of the World Cup and what memories we're going to take away from it, and I'll see if I can book Thomas Burns as a guest. He's driving a hard bargain this morning. Just come on a little bit later. That's coming up next on a Rapid Fire Water Cooler. Gabe Knight, old Peter Burns, best week ever on ESPN Radio.
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6: Good afternoon. This is Paul Keel. Second round of the British Open at Royal Birkdale. Lucas Herbert earlier today set a major championship record by throwing up an 8-under 62 to put him at 8-under through two rounds for the lead. However, that lead has been sliced to just one stroke. Bryson DeChambeau at 4-under 66 today to get him to 7-under through two rounds. Cameron Young and Jackson Suber are two strokes back at minus six. Sam Burns also with a record 62 today has him at 5-under par, 5 off the lead. Ryan Gerard also at minus 5. Meanwhile, there's a big group at 4-under par, 4 off the lead, including defending champ Scottie Scheffler, John Rahm, and Tommy Fleetwood. Second half of the baseball season starts for both Cleveland and Cincinnati tonight. The Guardians resume play at home with the Pittsburgh Pirates. Jared Jones to pitch for the Pirates, Gavin Williams for the Guardians, who remain tied with the White Sox for first place in the American League Central. The Reds are in Denver to open a series against the Colorado Rockies tonight, a meeting of two teams who are in the basement of their respective divisions. Brady Singer to pitch for the Reds, Gabriel Hughes on the mound for the Rockies. Despite health concerns in the metropolitan New York area over smoke from the Canadian wildfire, at this time, no concern about the timing of Sunday's World Cup final between Argentina and Spain at MetLife Stadium in East Rutherford, New Jersey. Meanwhile, the Tennessee Titans today announced they'll induct former running back Chris Johnson into their Ring of Honor. This announcement coming following Johnson's revelation last month that he was diagnosed with ALS. This is the Ohio News Network.
7: Yes, the 4th of July fireworks may be over, but the festivities for America's 250th birthday are still in full swing. 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
8: Your Skynet overnight forecast calls for a chance of showers and thunderstorms. Areas of smoke still continuing overnight, mostly cloudy with a low 72. For Saturday, a chance of showers or thunderstorms. We'll have partly sunny skies with a high near 90, a heat index as high as 97. Sunday, it'll be sunny and 81. Monday, mostly sunny, 84. For Skynet weather, I'm Max Crenshaw, ESPN Radio, 1430 AM and 105.7 FM.
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0: another clue Gabe Neitzel from Rachel on the music theme. We'll get into that in a little bit. 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It's Gabe Neitzel. I'm Peter Burns. We've been talking. We'll get back into a little bit more of the World Cup coming up a little bit later. Better chance, Gabe, at booking Thomas. Through Mike. Did Mikey see you or through Rachel? Like, what's the bribe we need to have to see if my son will come up and break down the six-year-old, my son, breaking down Yamal versus Messi later?
1: I mean, what do they have? Because whatever they offer, you're probably going to have to deliver on whatever promise they give, right?
2: I'm not gonna lie, Peter.
0: Yeah.
2: I might not be the best at helping because I'll be like, yo, Thomas. We can put your dad in worst week ever if you decide not to do this.
0: Ah, thank you.
2: Like you don't want me. I'm going to talk him out of it on purpose.
0: That would hurt me, but I don't think it would like elevate the game for
2: him. He would
0: him.
2: Find He's it need very
0: a,
2: funny.
0: You know, like the Giannis deal had a package. It was like Tyler Hero and a couple draft. But my son to come on this show will need a package. Like he's gonna need like, I need like. I'm going to need at least 45 minutes of Minecraft time. I'm going to have to, I get to pick the lunch situation and an additional 2 hours of bedtime.
3: Maybe a candy bar to be named later.
0: Possibly, yes, at some point. Later. I think Could that's huge, what's going to happen. We'll see how that rolls out. All right, it is time for Mikey. Go ahead, take it away, sir.
4: Rapid Fire Water Cooler.
3: All right, guys, sadly, today is the final day of the World Cup, and what a World Cup it's been. I think we've all enjoyed it. So I wanted to ask you guys, what were some of your favorite memories and things that you'll take away? Mine, I think, is learning that Turkey is now Turkey. That was probably one of my biggest takeaways from the World Cup.
0: What a way for them to just kind of roll that out, too. They're just like, hey, you know what? We got a new rebranding of this. It's not Turkey. It's Turkey A. That was a new one for me.
3: And you're doing the World Cup, too. That's where you're going to get the most exposure from.
0: I mean, smart.
3: Yeah.
0: That's why I said, listen, if LeBron really wants exposure in the second hydration break today in New York, he, like, just takes off. They show him in the suite, and he's either in a Heat or Cavs jersey.
1: Like, when Roger Clemens came back.
0: Yeah.
1: Of all the dramatic things, Roger Clemens.
3: Yeah, but did you guys notice this about World Cup? When they show their celebrities, they don't even really put like a graphic or anything underneath.
0: Yeah, it's kind of a guess. It's almost like a humiliation ritual to where or not, like, did people know who you are or not?
3: Like a play at home game.
0: Fox, yeah, need a little help. I'm getting old where I need a little help on who the celebrities are. I think that's Edward Norton Jr., but
3: I'm not sure.
0: Favorite World Cup memory for me, the Capo Verde and the goalkeeper that they had was incredible. That run, remember they played, Spain? In fact, my son, who was at that game, the 0-0 tie, like, they were great. When they went against Argentina, that second goal, the equalizer that they had for Capo Verde against Argentina was one of the greatest goals I've ever seen. Just the moment where he rolls up and gives a hug to the girlfriend. I was torn that they lost, but I think that was kind of like my one shining moment of the World Cup.
1: For me, I'm going off the field. And the way that the fine folks of Scotland just took over the city of Boston.
0: Okay.
1: Like allegedly drank some places out of Sam Adams, took over Fenway Park, were having some fun at the Red Sox game in between some of the early matches. So Scotland just basically drinking Boston out of beer. I think that is always one I'm going
0: to
1: remember.
0: We need revenge, and we need to send LSU to Ireland and show them what's up. If the Scots are rolling to Boston, we need LSU to play an opener in like Dublin and drink them dry of Guinness.
1: Don't worry, Peter. Wisconsin's going to Ireland next year, so we got you.
0: We got you. I thought Holland, seeing him, like the whole Norway, like the rowing of the Norwegian fans, I thought was pretty cool. So again, I've thoroughly enjoyed it. Now I will likely forget about it for a while, but I don't know. I'm also 47. I've been talking about my son and daughter. I think it's turned the table for them. And all the stars in this World Cup have showed up, right? Mm-hmm. Messi was great. Ronaldo scored. Mbappe. And now how many goals he has. Haaland. I mean, Harry Kane. The guys that you would see kind of in the quote-unquote FIFA game showed up in the World Cup this year.
1: And I think that's huge, having the stars show up.
0: Yep. Next one, Mikey.
3: All right. Well, yesterday was a really fun match that we got to see France and England play for the third place. It was probably one of the most entertaining matches of the World Cup. So we were thinking, what other sports could actually pull off a third place match?
0: Now, keep in mind, the NFL used to do this. From 1960 to, I think, 68, they used to have this game in which the losers of the conference championship games would actually play, which is mind-blowing, right? The NCAA basketball tournament did this from 1946 to 1981. So this is not, you know, crazy to think of. But, Gabe, you've been racking your brain on this, because we've talked about this earlier in the week. A third-place kind of quote-unquote medal game that's not the Olympics. What could we do?
1: I don't think we could do anything here. The NFL's not doing it now. Do you imagine a major star suffering an injury in a third-place game?
0: No.
1: And now they're missing the start of the season?
0: It would be a Pro Bowl scoring type game. Like how the All-Star game, like, hey, bro, we're not playing any defense. Like, I'll play. I can't see that happening.
2: What if you put a first round pick to it or something? You can move down.
1: Here's the thing. The players don't give a rip if you get a first round pick.
0: Mm-hmm.
1: Ownership does.
2: All right, add $1 million for each player.
0: Well, I mean, it's kind of the idea of, like, how are you going to get the All-Star game festivities to go? I mean, You've been gut punched. You haven't won the game. All you dreamed about is winning this championship, and now you need me to play another game. In a way, I could see basketball going back to it, because you don't see a whole heck of a lot of injuries in it.
1: That's about it. It's NCAA basketball, yeah. But I don't know how many people would care or watch.
0: No. It's still live sporting events, and people watch those all the time.
1: That's true.
0: All right, number one versus number two. And by the way, number three wasn't bad yesterday. We get into that next.
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18: 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Payoff pitch to Willier Abreu from Clevenger. Is swung on, fly ball right field. Victor Mesa chasing. He's at the wall. It's gone! He always does it. His fourth home run in 2 days gives the Red Sox the lead. 7-6. More Red Sox pixie dust everywhere.
17: WEEI on the call, 7-6 the final, 12th straight win for Boston, third longest in franchise history, have a chance to run it to 13 for the first time since 1948 today.
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0: It's a pretty good Sunday, at least I know that. Anytime you can wake up at 4 a.m. and start watching major championship golf.
1: Ooh, fantastic.
0: Not a bad Sunday. He's Gabe Neitzel. I am Peter Burns. It is the best week ever on ESPN Radio, always presented by Progressive Insurance, where, by no relations to me, thankfully for him, Sam Burns is still two shots clear of the field, and he'll be teeing off in a couple of hours. But the course is gettable right now, as we already saw what Cam Young get to 6-under, birdieing the first three holes. Scottie Scheffler, who has not been able to make a putt, but they're a lot easier, Gabe, when you hit it to 2 feet on the first hole. He birdies his opening hole, and off we go this morning.
1: Yeah, they always say, if you can't make putts, just hit it closer. So Scottie Scheffler going to try that strategy today, see if he can stuff a couple in there. And that's the thing. With the top of this leaderboard for the Open Championship, Peter, the only name in the top 10 entering today that had a major championship was Bryson. So we don't know how a lot of these guys are going to handle this pressure. Certainly some of these guys have been there. Sam Burns, Young, Aberg, they've all been close to winning major championships. They just haven't gotten it over the line. So how are they going to react, especially if one of those names that has won before starts climbing that leaderboard?
0: And again, the interesting thing about the Open Championship, and Birkdale is no different. We've seen some 62s. I mean, Sam Burns shot one of those, okay? And a lot of it has to do with the way that the courses are set up. As you know, Gabe, and I've had an opportunity to play over there before a couple of times, is that where the Royal and Ancient, that's the R&A, how they set up the golf course, they want to set it up tough for the players, but you're really over there dependent on what the wind is going to do. So if the wind lays down, it's very calm, you can drive the ball a mile.
1: Mm-hmm.
0: You can throw darts at it. The course is in pretty good shape. They're going to be able to make putts. You might see a 61. You might see a 62 out there early. But then as the wind picks up, the course can play 4 or 5 strokes harder. So it kind of narrows the field back a little bit. So actually playing maybe 2 hours before, you have an opportunity like a Cam Young or a Scotty or somebody that's teeing off, can throw up a 62, 63 and go, all right, let's just see, and hopefully it blows.
1: Yeah, hopefully that just kind of holds up. That's what we saw yesterday. Ryan Fox is on the leaderboard because he shot one of those 62s, and Sam Burns had the second best round at 65. 3 shots worse than that, and he was playing in the afternoon. So you can still go out there and get it, but that major championship pressure on a Sunday, if somebody posts a number, I think this thing's going to get really interesting before the end of the day.
0: We'll play, we'll keep you guys updated as those rounds continue to roll on here this fine morning, but we do have a little bit, I don't know, we even call it a little bit, maybe the biggest sporting event in the world, and that's where we'll start right now.
20: This is the biggest story of the week ever.
0: 10 goals yesterday, Gabe, in the third place game of the World Cup. I think a lot of people are like, wait. France and England are already out of this thing, so they're playing a third-place game. It's something that they've done since 1934, and frankly, I don't think France knew that they were playing in a third-place game. They showed up, and it was like, huh? Like, they're down 4-0 right off the jump, and I'm like, all right, we're going to have to watch this. And it became must-see television for that second half. That last 45 minutes were incredible. And it was goal after goal after goal. Mikey, I felt like we needed the guy on demand giving the goal. Like, I think his voice got a little bit hoarse at the end of the day. That's pretty good. Mikey, I want you to give us your version. I think you would be a great soccer announcer. Okay, hold on. Here it is. Messi for the hat trick for the World Cup final. It's in.
2: And goal!
0: Oh, he didn't hold it. I think that's the smoking. Like, I felt like the lungs.
2: The lungs that I used.
0: Yeah, the lung situation was not a good deal, Gabe. Like, I feel a little bit, we could have gotten more out of that. But
1: The potential is there. The potential is there for Mikey C. Yeah. We've got a good baseline. We just now have to build up.
0: It was a good build-up because it got me excited. And it felt like yesterday was, like, I think World Cup games, especially late, are more about don't make a mistake versus go out and play it and win. And yesterday, the 10 goals, especially the way the unbelievable scoring barrage late, it felt fun. I think Americans enjoyed that version more. But frankly, I love a good defensive battle, and I think that's what we're going to get between Argentina and Spain today. I mean, you look at the numbers. Like, Spain's only given up 1 goal. Okay, the entire World Cup, that's never been done. Nobody's ever won it. So if they shut out Argentina to win today, they'll do something they've never done. But this is number one versus number two. We have never had that in a World Cup in the history of the event.
1: Yeah, think about how rare that is in any sport. I mean, we just saw an NBA Finals. That wasn't one versus, you know, one versus one on either side. That's not the way that played out. And it's just rare that we get the two best teams actually going head-to-head at the end for the championship outside of the BCS era when we were able to manufacture that in college football. So that's what makes this exciting. The two best teams coming in were actually able to survive the gauntlet that is the World Cup, get through the knockout stage to face each other at the end. I'm curious to see how Spain's defense can hold up against Messi and Argentina and how they've just been able to come back game after game after game, seemingly. Can Spain's defense be the big answer to what Argentina's been able to do to seemingly everybody else?
0: And again, the comp that I have given out, and when I started looking at this, because I started with trying to work on this comp by looking at who Lionel Messi is, right? So Messi is the aging, arguably the GOAT of the game, kind of the quarterback of Argentina. So I said, hey, who was someone who kind of, hey, was trying to win a national championship or trying to win a world title in their last event? And I thought of Peyton Manning right from the jump. I covered Peyton when he was coming back from the neck injury with the Denver Broncos. They go up to New York City in that stadium, New York / New Jersey stadium. Thank you, Mikey. So it's in that building, and we're sitting there going, wait a minute. Like, that was Peyton. He still had, I wouldn't say his fastball, but he was so smart that he just, no matter where you still couldn't stop him. Peyton was that way until one of the greatest defenses, the Seattle Legion of Boom, showed up and they handled him. And so I feel like that's what Spain is. I think that's probably maybe the best comp that I can come up with.
1: Yeah, and Spain is a pretty heavy favorite, a +125 going into that game today. So, yeah, I think that's what at least the sports books are thinking. That's what DraftKings is thinking right now, Peter, that this defense has been so good throughout this tournament. I don't care you got Messi. I don't care if you've been able to come back against everybody. It's a pretty significant favorite for Spain to walk away with the World Cup this afternoon.
0: As just a base level, I don't know much about the X's and O's of soccer. I really don't. I'd be lying to you if I did. I've played FIFA a lot. That's about it, right? So I'm not going to sit there and I know, hey, this is the formation. Any of that stuff, I'm not going to say. But just the fan in me wants to see careers go out and have like a nice clean bow on it. And so for Messi to go and to score and to win, and it would be him walking away from the game on that level, the international game, because this will be his last World Cup, going back-to-back, which, by the way, no one's done since Brazil did it in 58-62. Okay, that's like, Lamine Yamal, this phenom that Spain has and all these guys, they're going to have more time. Mm-hmm. But to see Messi be able to put a bow on this and then truly say, you know what? It was, you know, I felt like Brady had gotten to that point over Manning where they were they were going back and forth and Brady finally pulled away. I feel like this is the one that Messi can kind of pull away from Ronaldo as being, I had a chance to see the greatest of all time. And then I start thinking about it. In my career, did we get a chance, you and Gabe, you and I, Gabe, we're in the same level. Did we get a chance to see the greatest golfer of all time in Tiger Woods? Lionel Messi, the greatest soccer player of all time in our career. You can say both of us, we got a chance to see LeBron and Jordan.
1: Michael Jordan.
0: In that career. I'm pulling for Argentina today.
1: I'm right there with you because I think it would just be a tremendous story for him to go out, especially the way he's played. Right? This isn't him just kind of hanging on at the end. To continue the Peyton Manning, you know, analogy. Yeah, Peyton went out on top, but He was just a participant. He was there when they won that Super Bowl over Carolina. But that's not what Messi's been doing. He has had a hand in so many of these moments for Argentina. He assisted on both goals in the comeback in the semifinal round. So
0: that cross that he had.
1: Oh, my goodness. To get to the header. It's so pretty.
0: It's wild to think about. And in fact, we were just talking about some of the GOATs. Carlos Mauricio Ramirez, MLS on Apple TV, was on with Amber and Ian. He had this to say about Messi.
3: For what we've seen from this 39-year-old phenom, who I'm really sad we will see one. I'm happy it's the final. But if you're listening and you're just new to soccer or you're a lifelong fan of the sport, get yourself this. Come Sunday, you will be seeing the football / soccer version of Brady and Jordan, or whoever you think the GOAT is, one last time play in a World Cup match. Thankfully, you would still have him on MLS playing for Inter Miami, and that's a gift that everyone should take advantage of. But for one last Sunday, we'll be able to see, the, in my estimation, the greatest player who ever laced him up play for the biggest trophy ever. Mm.
0: It's a moment. And I will tell you this, Gabe. I was supposed to head over to SEC Media Days earlier today, and I canceled the flight, and I'm going a lot later today because I want to have this moment with my son and daughter. Like, I want to be able to watch a sporting event like this. Like, it's history one way or another.
1: And Argentina, the fact that they can go back-to-back for the first time since the 50s and 60s
0: crazy.
1: Would also be a great cherry on top, I think, for Messi if they're able to get it done, especially against a team that's been as dominant as Spain has been going into this game.
0: Spain unbeaten in 37 straight. Argentina's won 14 straight matches. By the way, Cam Young had an eagle putt and now missed that but made birdie. He's all the way to, I believe, what, seven under now. So three off the lead, as I believe he has started his round with five straight birdies. Is that right, Gabe?
1: So he's made five threes. Five threes. There was a par three in there. But it's still, you're playing your first five holes in 15. I think you're off to a pretty good start.
0: Pretty good. All right, pretty good because college football is starting into talking season. We're already getting some fireworks, and we get ready for SEC Media Days, our kickoff as well. Gabe Neitzel, Peter Burns, this is Best Week Ever.
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26: Good morning, everyone, and welcome to Bible Talk Live. I'm Bill Rhodes.
27: And this is Doug McKinney.
26: They're good to see you. It's just you and I this week. Brian is not here.
27: Yeah.
26: But nevertheless, we're going to press on and talk about some good things.
27: Yeah, we always miss Brian when he's not with us. And this is one of those special weeks, Bill. We are actually sitting right in the midst of folks who are working right now, Mission Week at Christ Church in Bowling Green.
26: Yeah, Mission Week is one of those special weeks for us. We do a number of things throughout the year that really bring people together and bring together in service projects. And this is one, and we're doing all kinds of things this week. Some of those who are in this room with us right now are sewing and making things for nursing homes and for other things that are going on. And so we have people out all over the community doing different projects and sweating. It's a very hot week this week. And so there are just a lot of things going on. This building is bustling all day long.
27: It really is. And it's exciting for me. I said the other day, we've been teaching through servanthood. We're going to talk about servanthood on Bible Talk Live today. And we've been teaching through that. But I said to the folks who were here, and there were probably 70 people, 80, I don't know. But I said how good it was to see the parking lot filled with cars on the weekday. You know, yes. as you come in on a weekday and the church, as you said, Bill, it's hopping. You might even be able to hear some of the sewing machines in the background as people are working. We were building beds yesterday, Bill, 15 beds that are going to be given to families, Bill, in Wood County for free. Bed, mattress, all of those kind of things they're going to get from Build-A-Bed.
26: Yeah, you know, Build-A-Bed is a wonderful work, and people may not realize it. I didn't realize realize it, mm-hmm. but they say that they have now a waiting list. These beds are for kids.
27: Yeah.
26: There is a waiting list of 600 families who do not have beds for all their kids. Mm-hmm. And so these beds are going to their children. So they have a bed to sleep in. It includes a sheet, a blanket, a pillow, everything they need to be able to lay their head down at night. And I'm telling you, Doug, we just don't think about things like that. We don't think that there are kids in our community whose parents can't afford to put them on a bed. So they're sleeping on a pallet or a blanket or in a sleeping bag on the floor, whatever it may be. But they need help. And so Build-A-Bed is doing a great, great work. And yesterday, we had a whole bunch of people out here, even some kids who were putting together those beds and driving screws in and then putting a hot stamp on them that said this is from Build-A-Bed and then going out this week to kids who need them.
27: Yeah, Michael said at one point, Michael Taggart's in charge of that project. He said at one point there were 29 people that he counted out there working and building those beds and doing that project. Goodness. If you want to check that out, by the way, if you go to Facebook, and maybe you're watching the Facebook episode behind the scenes here, you can see I'm sporting the T-shirt
26: that goes with week. I have one, though.
27: That's right. You had it on earlier. if you want to go and see that work that's going on, we've got about, I think it's around a minute of the project actually on Facebook at our Facebook page. So if you go to Christ Church in Bowling Green and check that out, you'll be able to see that actual project happening.
26: Yeah, it's pretty amazing to watch because these people come in, there's, I don't know, maybe four of them, five of them, something like that. They have a trailer and they've got everything in this trailer. Yeah. They bring it out, they set up stations so that each station does something different. Some stations are cutting wood, other stations are sanding, some are screwing together. And by the time it gets done at the end, you have the makings for a bed that they can take into a home and just set up very quickly and, ready to go.
27: Yeah, it's pretty amazing. I left there. Came inside, and when I came inside, I could see where they were putting oatmeal in bags and putting this all together to give to the food pantry here that we're going to go to kids as well.
26: Yes.
27: That they will have a meal that's given to them. And I think they give it to them maybe with school preparations and some other things from the food pantry. But everywhere you go, there's something going on. There's mission work that's happening. And Bill, what prompted this was, we've been all over the place. We've been everywhere from the Indian villages. We went to, where did we go to? I can't remember the name of it now. But we one of the Indian tribes, we spent a week there working with an Indian tribe.
26: Oh, in South Dakota.
27: South Dakota.
26: Yeah.
27: Were you on that trip?
26: Yeah, I was on that trip. And it was a fantastic trip. And it was in South Dakota to the Sioux Indian tribes there.
27: Yep.
26: And we did some wonderful, wonderful work there.
27: And we went, I think, Steubenville area at one time, if I'm not mistaken. And then we've been overseas. We've been to the Dominican Republic. We've been to Peru. Twice. And so
26: to Appalachia, to the Appalachia Mountains.
27: Well, why don't we do something in our own area? And that really was what caused us to do Mission Bowling Green. So we started then attacking, if you want to call it that, Bowling Green area as we would if we were on the mission field in the Dominican Republic.
26: Yeah, and it's something that really made sense, because like you said, I've done that other places, you've done it other places where you go and you're there a week and every day you're working in the community or teaching or whatever it is you're doing. And so the idea was, I think maybe it was your idea, I don't remember for sure, but the idea was, why don't we do that right mm-hmm. here instead of always someplace else? And so a number of years ago, and I don't remember how long it has been, but we started doing exactly that right here in Bowling Green. And so we have been in people's homes doing things, sometimes cleaning in their homes. We've been outside homes doing things, cleaning up and mm-hmm. helping elderly people or people who cannot get out and do it themselves. We have worked with some of the homes in the area. We've worked with some of the institutions that give out food and just all different kinds of things, trying to help, trying to help the Bowling Green Pregnancy Center, trying to help them fix up their property or put up shelves so that they can have more goods to give out to people, and just all kinds of things that we've done over the years.
27: Everything from painting to laying floors to putting decks on to you name it.
26: Carpets.
27: Playground equipment.
26: There's
27: been a lot of things that we've been able to accomplish during Mission Week. And so we
26: and
27: thought,
26: some things right around here in our building that needed done as well.
27: It gives us an opportunity also to work on things that, why? Because this building is a tool to reach this community.
26: That's right.
27: You know,
26: that's
27: we have our modular out there where we do Christ Church School of Biblical Studies, where you teach your classes and so on and so forth. And we worked on that deck this year. That deck was starting to rot.
26: Yes.
27: And so, you know, well, why do you do that? Well, that's how we serve the community, too.
26: Yes.
27: That Christ Church School of Biblical Studies is a free school to anyone who wants to come to that school. We reach the community in ways that when we work on this building, when we do things that we're doing here, this building, Bill, is a tool to reach people for Jesus.
26: It is. And that's always the key for us is Jesus. I mean, everything we do for his cause. We do for him because, you know, that's what we are all about as a people. We are about doing what Jesus wants us to do. And the passage we're going to study today really expresses that, I think, in one of the greatest ways in all of Scripture.
27: Yeah, I do too. We're going to be in Ephesians chapter 2, verse 1 through 10. And this is truly one of those fastest half hours on radio. And I am not sure exactly how many minutes we are into it. I wonder if our producer might be able to let us know at some point how many minutes we are into this program. I know we're in it a few minutes, but I'm not sure exactly how many it is. You know, when you get two preachers together talking, we could talk and talk and talk, and so we could go way past 30 minutes if we're not careful.
26: Yeah, we could do that very, very easily, and sometimes we do that as well. And so, we want to be sure that we know exactly where we're going.
27: We're just going to have we'll have our producer cue us. Hey, when we are 29 minutes in, you cue us and let us know.
26: Yeah.
27: Now, we are in Ephesians chapter 2, and I am going to read from the New Living Translation of Scripture, Ephesians chapter 2. And the title of this message this morning, if you're listening on our flagship station, WFOB, 1430 AM, is Created to Serve. Created to Serve. And we thought that was appropriate because this week is all about service at Christ Church. So the passage says this: the Apostle Paul, inspired by the Holy Spirit of God, "Once you were dead because of your disobedience and your many sins, you used to live in sin just like the rest of the world, obeying the devil, the commander of the powers in the unseen world. He is the spirit at work in the hearts of those who refuse to obey God. All of us used to live that way, following the passionate desires and inclinations of our sinful nature. By our very nature, we were subject to God's anger or God's wrath, just like everyone else." Then verse 4, "But God." Bill, I think just for a moment, let's pause and say, when you read that in a passage of Scripture, "but God," that "but God" changes everything.
26: Yeah, it really does. And it's actually said several times in Scripture, several places. But it does. It changes everything. And it's always in the context of what's impossible for man. It's always in the context of what we can't do. That context of what we're powerless to do. We have no ability to do. There's nothing that will allow us to do it. And then all of a sudden, we read that "but God." And what it means is that while we were powerless, God had all the power. That's while we were unable to do something, God has the ability to bring it about no matter what. And while we were standing on the outside looking in, God is on the inside trying to bring us in with him. But God, as you said, absolutely changes everything.
27: Yeah. So God, but God, is so rich in mercy. He loved us so much that even though we were dead because of our sins, he gave us life when he raised Christ from the dead. It is only by God's grace that you have been saved. Bill, we have and need to be a congregation that preaches and teaches salvation by grace only. I just, when I read that, this is one of the most clear passages. We're going to go on and read further, but this is one of the most clear passages of Scripture that we have in the teaching that salvation is by God's grace.
26: It is. And when we talk about being lost, the Bible uses a lot of terms for, talks about us being blind, for example. We're blinded. Talks about us being a slave to sin. And the reality in Scripture is that it tells us that everybody's a slave to something. People think, oh, no, I'm free. I'm not going to be beholden to anyone, not even God. I'm going to do things. Well, you are. You're already a slave. It talks about being a lover of darkness. It talks about being sick, lost, an alien, strange, a foreigner, a child of wrath. I mean, it describes it in a multitude of ways, and none of them, Doug, are good.
27: No.
26: Every single one of them just is horrifying. And so when we talk about God's grace, we're talking about the reality that God is doing something for us that we are absolutely, absolutely unable to do for ourselves. Yeah. We are blind. We are slaves. We are lovers of darkness. God is bringing us out of that into his marvelous light.
27: Yeah, he says, for he raised us from the dead along with Christ and seated us with him in the heavenly realms because we are united with Christ Jesus. So God can point to us in all future ages as examples of the incredible wealth of his grace and kindness toward us, as shown in all he has done for us who are united with Christ Jesus. Verse 8 again, God saved you by his grace when you believed. So it is saved by grace through faith. Now, I want to point this out to Bill right here just for a moment, because as we've been talking about, because of the death of Jesus, the fact that he is the sacrifice for the sins of humanity, that he is raised from the dead, showing that God the Father received the sacrifice of Jesus as payment in full for the sins of all humanity, then we have, by grace, been saved because of what God has done. So in truth, and this is theological, in truth, the sins of all people were paid for by the cross of Christ. Every person's sin was paid for. That does not mean, however, that we're talking about universal salvation.
26: That's right.
27: Because we're not talking about universal salvation, and we're not, because clearly in verse 8, notice what it says, God saved you by his grace, that's the means, but it's through faith.
26: Yeah.
27: It's only to those who believe. So, Bill, in other words, there is a salvation for anyone and everyone who will by faith receive it. We have to respond in faith.
26: Yeah, no, that's exactly right. And I like this next line so much. And he says, in the NLT, he says, and you can't take credit for this.
27: That's right.
26: So what we want people to know is that this is done by God and only by God. It's received by faith.
27: That's right.
26: But it's the work of God that has brought this about. It is never the work of man. We can never do enough. We can never be enough. We can never say enough. We can never do enough good works.
27: That's right.
26: To earn that salvation by God. We have been separated from God by our own sin, according to Romans 3.
27: That's right.
26: And because we've been separated by God from by our own sin, our sinful existence cannot overcome that. It cannot change that. And so it takes an act of God, if you will.
27: Yeah.
26: You know, I love it,
27: Doug,
26: when people talk about an act of God, and when nature does something just very destructive, it just bothers me to no end. This is truly the act of God.
27: Yeah.
26: He is bringing people to salvation. He is giving them a hope that they could never possibly have. He is bringing the very ideal of himself into this whole mix,
27: mm-hmm.
26: so that we can be saved, we can have hope only because of what he has done. And we have to recognize that.
27: Yeah.
26: We have to recognize that God is the one who did this. We have done nothing except accept it.
27: Yeah, it's a free gift, he says, from God. Salvation is not a reward for the good things we have done, so none of us can boast about it. That little phrase there is so important, because as people, as humanity, Bill, we have a tendency to boast about things.
26: Yeah,
27: and if we had any part in it whatsoever, we could say, God, you owe us. We could have a boast in it.
26: Yeah. Yeah, I love Corinthians, 1 Corinthians 1 here, because it talks about that very idea that God has chosen.
27: Yeah.
26: God has chosen things to bring all of this about that we could never have imagined. Yeah. I mean, he chose a man back over 2,000 years before Christ to build a family so that he could bring through that family Jesus into the world. And he needed that family to be a monotheistic family, a family that was going to place their faith only in him.
27: Yeah.
26: And so he brings Jesus into the world through that family. And God has planned this out since the dawn of time in order to bring about the salvation of mankind, to give us the kind of hope that we're talking about. And this is not something you stumble into accidentally.
27: Yeah.
26: This is not something you say, man, well, I hope when I get there, I'm okay. Because if that's your attitude, I'm telling you, when you get there, you won't be okay.
27: Yeah.
26: You need to purposely give your life to him.
27: Yeah, this is such a powerful passage of Scripture. Now, the verse we're going to really hone in on will be verse 9. And like most Bible Talk Lives anymore, we end up doing two episodes, and I'm sure this one will be the same one.
26: Yeah, I'm sure.
27: Same way. But salvation is not a reward for the good things that we have done, so none of us can boast about it. Verse 10, for we are God's masterpiece. I love that. I want to re-say that again because I messed it up in reading it. We are in Ephesians chapter 2, verse 1 through 10, and this is verse 10. For we are God's masterpiece. I just really love the way the New Living Translation phrases that. Some would say we're his workmanship and those kind of things, but we are God's masterpiece. He has created us anew in Christ Jesus so we can do the good things he planned for us. Bill, in this passage of Scripture in verse 10, I really see four aspects of things. Even in verse 10, I see number one, for we are God's masterpiece, and we'll talk about what that means, that he has created us anew in Christ Jesus. Why? So we can do good things. You know, so the last part of this, that he had planned long ago. And some of the other translations, it really gives the idea that, and we'll walk back through all of this, but it gives the idea that God had purposed these good things for us, Bill, that he had a plan for our lives, that he had created us so that we would be a masterpiece that he could use for good works.
26: Yeah, that's exactly right. And people, you know, they think with regard to their own lives that they're, you know, they were created for this, created for that. But I'm telling you, this is what life is all about. It's about service to others. In fact, I think, sir, and I don't know that all Christians understand this, but service to others really is born out of our calling. We have been called. I love for this to bring into Galatians 5:13, where he says, you, my brothers, were called to be free. You were called to be free. But he goes on to say, but do not use your freedom to indulge the sinful nature. Rather, serve one another in love. That's what we've been called to do. We have been called to serve one another. It is how people know who we are. And I want to tell you one other thing. It's how we know who we are.
27: Mm.
26: I'm telling you that when we serve, we are reaching our highest calling before God. When we serve, we are doing exactly what God created us to be. Making a masterpiece, and I like the NLT here as well, but making a masterpiece out of us is the very idea that God is making us servants just like his son was a servant. And he is creating something out of us. And the thing he's not doing is that he's not just kind of, overhauling our old nature. He is creating a new person in us. We are brand new. He is building us from the bottom up, from the ground up. He is building a new creation for us and creating in that a masterpiece.
27: Amen. This morning you are listening to Bible Talk Live. And like I said, we are here at Christ Church right now. And Mission Week is going on all around us. Our folks are actually working on things right now. Some of them have been working on blankets that are going with those beds.
26: Yes.
27: Some of them have been working on their protectors for people in the nursing homes and, and different things like that that they wear over their clothes while they're eating and and that. I mean, Bill, it's just amazing some of the stuff that have been produced and come out of Christ Church during Mission Week.
26: Yeah, I've always been amazed at how much people think of, you know, we could do this, we could do this, we could do this.
27: A couple of years ago, remember we've got one in front of the church building here.
26: Oh, yes.
27: Yeah, the blessing boxes.
26: Yeah, I think it's been about 3 years ago, but yeah, I remember that very, very much. Yeah, we've got one here. There are still several around the community where we put at churches and different places where people could bring food, they could put in, they were unlocked.
27: That's right.
26: And you could just open them up, put food in. Others could come along who need food, and they could just take out what they need.
27: Yeah.
26: And it's amazing how those things are staying filled with food.
27: Yeah, blessing boxes. And, you know, there have been all kinds of things like that. I can remember being on one of our missions to a place here locally in Bowling Green where they minister to people equestrian style. They have horses and stuff. We went there and put up a fence and did some other things. I mean, it has just been, we do hero bags. I think they did like 500 and some hero bags to give to
26: the police department,
27: first
26: the
27: responders, all the, you know, all of those people. Yeah. I mean, it's just great stuff.
26: It is. It's exciting. And one of the most exciting things for me is that we have a whole bunch of kids here.
27: Yeah.
26: And some of them are really small kids.
27: They are.
26: And they're working on putting those bags together. They are going, this afternoon we got back, they all had little badges, like little sheriff's badges and fire badges and all of that, stickers on their shirts. And that's where they had been to the fire department, and they gave them those stickers. They took cookies to the firemen, to the policemen, and they showed them around the police stations and the fire stations. And it's so exciting to see those little kids from a very early age. They are learning that they're not the center of the world.
27: That's right.
26: Their task in this world is to serve others. And they're starting early with her, and their parents are doing that, creating that idea in them of service to others. These kids are going to be special.
27: They are. And Bill, I have been surprised each year. The Lord has blessed us, and it has just been by the grace of God. But every year, the people who come out to work and to serve, and I mean, we eat breakfast together, we eat lunch together, we go through debriefings together, we spend time in the study of God's Word together each day of this week as we do this. But I've been amazed how many people will come out. Sometimes we'll average 60, 70 people a day
26: that will
27: show up and work.
26: I'll tell you, Doug, and I hate to say this about myself, but the reality is when we did the very first one, which was, I don't know, many years ago, and we were talking about how many might be here.
27: Right.
26: And I thought, you know, if we have 15, 20 people show up, that's going to be good. That's what I really thought.
27: That'll be a really good day.
26: And I think that first year, there were 60 or 70 people here, and I was just absolutely blown away by it. I thought how and the thing is, it's never really changed.
27: No.
26: It's gone up a little bit. It's gone down a little bit from day to day, but it's always been in that 50 to 70 or 80 mark where that many people show up. And by the way, we're feeding them.
27: That's
26: two meals
27: right.
26: a day.
27: That's
26: not
27: right.
26: us.
27: Not us. I haven't been in the kitchen, but boy, we've had great kitchen staff, and they have done a wonderful job taking care of us, feeding us. And
26: lunch today was grilled hamburgers and baked beans and salad and mac and cheese. Kids love mac and cheese. Don't
27: they? It was great. And again, like you have said, to see families actually bring their children be a part of it. And if you are watching us on Facebook and in YouTube, Bill, they could actually come and be a part of this still. I mean, tomorrow morning we start at 8 a.m. Yeah. And we have Vacation Bible School tonight. We've got Vacation Bible School running simultaneously with our Mission Week. So, and that's what we did when we were in the mission fields. We would go out, we'd work all day on projects, doing all kinds of stuff. Yeah. And then at night we'd have church, we'd have Vacation Bible School, we'd do all those kind of things to have a spiritual impact within the community.
26: Yeah, it did that, and there's just so much going on. We have people, by the way, who come to one or the other, they work one or the other, but we have some who do both.
27: That's right.
26: I mean, they are here all day working, and then they come at night, and they're doing things at night. Sometimes they're in plays, or sometimes they're teaching a class.
27: Yeah.
26: And so we have a lot of people doing all of those kinds of things, and kids just have a great time.
27: Yeah, so if you'd like to come and be a part of that, you're welcome to our Vacation Bible School tonight. Come around 6 p.m. to be a part of that. If you want to be a part of our mission work, plan on coming tomorrow morning around 8 a.m. Right at 8 a.m. we'll have breakfast. We get all our marching orders and all of that, and then send people out about 8:45 a.m. We'll feed you breakfast, feed you lunch, take good care of you. We'd love to have you be a part of that if you want. And Bill, we're going to dive back into this passage of Scripture next week, but this is an exciting week at Christ Church in Bowling Green, and we just kind of wanted to share a little care of you. We'd love to have you be a part of that if you want. And Bill, we're going to dive back into this passage of Scripture next week, but this is an exciting week.

those times. And I think we feel the heart of our salvation at those times when we are doing that. So we're glad you've joined us. We're going to talk more about service next week and share some things that are really, really important to all of this. So thanks for being with us, and we hope you'll be with us next week, same time on Bible Talk Live.

0: resume play at home with the Pittsburgh Pirates. Jared Jones to pitch for the Pirates. Gavin Williams for the Guardians, who remain tied with the White Sox for first place in the American League Central. The Reds are in Denver to open a series against the Colorado Rockies tonight, a meeting of two teams who are in the basement of their respective divisions. Brady Singer to pitch for the Reds. Gabriel Hughes on the mound for the Rockies. Despite health concerns in the metropolitan New York area over smoke from the Canadian wildfires, at this time, no concern about the timing of Sunday's World Cup final between Argentina and Spain at MetLife Stadium East Rutherford, New Jersey. Meanwhile, the Tennessee Titans today announced they'll induct former running back Chris Johnson into their Ring of Honor. This announcement coming following Johnson's revelation last month that he was diagnosed with ALS. This is the Ohio News Network.
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2: Your Skynet overnight forecast calls for a chance of showers and thunderstorms. Areas of smoke still continuing overnight, mostly cloudy with a low 72. For Saturday, a chance of showers or thunderstorms. We'll have partly sunny skies with a high near 90, a heat index as high as 97. Sunday, it'll be sunny and 81. Monday, mostly sunny, 84. For Skynet weather, I'm Max Crenshaw, ESPN Radio, 1430 AM and 105.7 FM.
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1: Back-to-back Spain seeking their first title since 2010. England holding off France in yesterday's third place game. Kylian Mbappe, though, scoring twice, now the all-time leading scorer in World Cup history, leading by two goals in the race for the Golden Boot. ESPN's Hercules Gomez says the next step for Mbappe is lifting the trophy.
2: Individually spectacular, because that's who he is. An individually spectacular player, but that's not going to put the critics to rest, because when it comes to Mbappe, there needs to be a title there. There wasn't a title in Real Madrid the last two seasons. He was heavily criticized, even though he won the goal-scoring title the last two seasons in La Liga. It's the same thing here, Chris. He could win the goal-scoring title, but it'll just be another individual title. He needs the collective title to put those critics to rest.
1: England pulling off the victory in the third place game. Best finish in the World Cup since 1966.
3: Hey, it's Evan Cohen. Coming up Monday, we'll react to the World Cup final. 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
3: Good afternoon. This is Paul Keel. Second round of the British Open at Royal Birkdale. Lucas Herbert earlier today set a major championship record by throwing up an 8-under 62 to put him at 8-under through two rounds for the lead. However, that lead has been sliced to just one stroke. Bryson DeChambeau at 4-under 66 today to get him to 7-under through two rounds. Cameron Young and Jackson Suber are two strokes back at minus six. Sam Burns also with a record 62 today has him at 5-under par, 5 off the lead. Ryan Gerard also at minus 5. Meanwhile, there's a big group at 4-under par, 4 off the lead, including defending champ Scotty Scheffler, John Rahm, and Tommy Fleetwood. Second half of the baseball season starts for both Cleveland and Cincinnati tonight. The Guardians resume play at home with the Pittsburgh Pirates. Jared Jones to pitch for the Pirates, Gavin Williams for the Guardians, who remain tied with the White Sox for first place in the American League Central. The Reds are in Denver to open a series against the Colorado Rockies tonight, a meeting of two teams who are in the basement of their respective divisions. Brady Singer to pitch for the Reds, Gabriel Hughes on the mound for the Rockies. Despite health concerns in the metropolitan New York area over smoke from the Canadian wildfires, at this time, no concern about the timing of Sunday's World Cup final between Argentina and Spain at MetLife Stadium in East Rutherford, New Jersey. Meanwhile, the Tennessee Titans today announced they'll induct former running back Chris Johnson into their Ring of Honor. This announcement coming following Johnson's revelation last month that he was diagnosed with ALS. This is the Ohio News Network.
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6: Your Skynet overnight forecast calls for a chance of showers and thunderstorms. Areas of smoke still continuing overnight, mostly cloudy with a low 72. For Saturday, a chance of showers or thunderstorms. We'll have partly sunny skies with a high near 90, a heat index as high as 97. Sunday, it'll be sunny in 81. Monday, mostly sunny, 84. For Skynet weather, I'm Max Crenshaw, ESPN Radio, 1430 AM and 105.7 FM.
7: Into a tie at number five as well at 8-under, 3-under through eight holes so far today to round out that top five. Couple of 62s this week. Sam Burns had one in round two. Ryan Fox had one yesterday, maybe headed that way for Cam Young this morning. World Cup final coming this afternoon. Spain and Argentina in New Jersey. Argentina looking to go back-to-back at the World Cup. Spain seeking their first title since 2010. Kickoff at 3 Eastern. England holding off France in yesterday's third place game in a wild one, 6-4. Bukayo Saka with a hat-trick to secure England's best World Cup finish since 1966. Kylian Mbappe with a pair of goals for France, now the all-time leading scorer in World Cup history, leading by two goals in the race for the Golden Boot.
8: Hey, this is Rich Eisen. Coming up on Monday, a new World Cup champ has been crowned. Taylor Twellman joins us to talk about it. We'll throw the Cleveland Browns in our four down spotlight, and actor Jake Johnson joins us in studio. That's Monday's Rich Eisen Show on Disney Plus, the ESPN app, and ESPN Radio.

0: The Tennessee Titans today announced they'll induct former running back Chris Johnson into their Ring of Honor. This announcement coming following Johnson's revelation last month that he was diagnosed with ALS. This is the Ohio News Network.
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2: Your Skynet overnight forecast calls for a chance of showers and thunderstorms. Areas of smoke still continuing overnight, mostly cloudy with a low 72. For Saturday, a chance of showers or thunderstorms. We'll have partly sunny skies with a high near 90, a heat index as high as 97. Sunday, it'll be sunny and 81. Monday, mostly sunny, 84. For Skynet weather, I'm Max Crenshaw, ESPN Radio, 1430 AM and 105.7 FM.
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2: Is Herbert Ryan Fox rounding out the top five at 7 under. Herbert even, Fox 1 over after that round 3-62. World Cup coming to a close this afternoon in New Jersey. Spain battling Argentina for the World Cup crown. Capping a tournament filled with excitement, Apple TV's Michelle Giannone says it's been the best World Cup of all time.

0: Giannone on the best week ever. Final coming this afternoon with Argentina looking to go back-to-back. Spain looking for their first title since 2010.
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0: afternoon, everyone. Welcome to the Bet365 Guardians warm-up show. Today, from Progressive Field in downtown Cleveland, it's the Guardians and the Pittsburgh Pirates in the finale of this three-game series. Jim Rosenhaus along with you about a half hour prior to today's first pitch. And it is a rubber game between these two clubs after last night's dramatics in Game 2 of the day-night doubleheader. The Guardians a winner on Travis Bezzana's walk-off home run in the bottom half of the ninth inning. As a result, Cleveland heads into play today tied with the White Sox atop the American League's Central Division, while the Pirates are a fourth-place club in the National League Central, but they have been playing winning baseball this year. However, they are 10.5 back behind the red-hot Milwaukee Brewers. Paul Skeens on the mound today for Pittsburgh. Joey Cantillo for the Guardians. Stay tuned. We'll have more to come after this.
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0: Welcome back to Guardians warm-up. Time for the Coach's Corner, and we are joined by outfield and base running coach JT McGuire as the Guardians get ready to take on the Pirates. And JT, let's start with base running today. And one of the things that you're always trying to do, take advantage of the edges, and how do you make your team most effective offensively with speed, or maybe lack thereof speed, but explain, if your team is just average speed at best, how do you get the most out of the base running facet of it to try and create more offense?
5: Yeah, so there's a couple different ways. So obviously, you know, every organization wants to be a good base running team. They want to try and win on the margins of, you know, going first to third as much as possible, second to home as much as possible. The way that we kind of try and get it out of our players is we want to be as selectively aggressive. So, you know, we don't have top end speed. You know, we're not the fastest baseball team. So we have to try and utilize our speed and our smarts more than anything. So understanding, you know, where the infield positioning is, where the outfield positioning is, and how we can exploit taking the extra base, you know, when the ball is hit in certain directions.
0: You ran some numbers earlier that are pretty impressive, just from the stolen base standpoint of things. Let us know, fill us in on stats for team speed, where the Guardians rank, but then stolen bases and success rate of stolen bases, where they rank.
5: Yeah, so Sandy and I talk about this all the time, and, you know, we are not a fast ball club. I believe we're 30 out of 30 in sprint speed, but one of the things that I think we do extremely well is we take advantage of opportunities on a stolen base side of things. So, you know, yeah, you pointed out to me, we're fifth, I believe, in stolen bases and third in stolen base percentage.
0: But 30th in sprint speed.
5: Correct, yeah. So credit to our players. You know, we have tried different tactics starting in spring training, really almost starting before spring training in some off-season programs and then throughout spring training, and then now it's coming to fruition in the season where, you know, we're utilizing different steel setups. So you'll see some guys go from a standard lead. You'll see some guys vaulting from 3 feet, 6 feet, 9 feet. And we're trying to get momentum to beat the time, essentially. So you have the time to the plate from the pitcher, and then you have the time from catcher pop time to plate to second base. So we're trying to shrink the time from our running standpoint so that we can beat the overall time from pitcher to catcher to catcher to second base.
0: Stay with us. We'll have more with JT McGuire after this short break.
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7: Checking the numbers today, the finale from Progressive Field with the Pirates, Paul Skeens, and Pittsburgh, the favorite. They're minus 130, and the total is 7. Man, I'm going to use the Guardians today, but I'm going to play them on the run line, +1.5 with Joey Cantillo. Now, Cantillo has been great over his last six starts. He gave up 0 runs in one game, 1 run in 4 games, and 2 runs in the 6th game. Brilliant over that span of 6 games. Paul Skeens has been good, but the Pirates are struggling big time against left-handers. They are 8-18 against lefties this year. That is the third worst in the majors. I think the Guardians can win it straight up, but we'll use the insurance. 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
0: Welcome back. It's Guardians warm-up. JT McGuire is joining us, base running and outfield coach for the Guardians. And now let's switch to the outfield from base running. And a couple of young players trying to make their way and be the best they can be defensively. Khalil Watson, what have you seen from him as someone who has an infield background, kind of new to the outfield yet, but seems to have some pretty good instincts out there?
5: Yeah, so last year Khalil, he made the transition from infield to outfield really during spring training. He was a little apprehensive about it. You know, he was a really good infielder, but the organization and myself, we all thought that he could impact Major League team faster in the outfield. So making that transition last year, there were some hiccups, but then, you know, when we were working together in spring training, he really took to it, and I've seen a lot of growth in him from just an overall defensive standpoint, a maturity standpoint. He has fun out there now, where, you know, when you're learning a new position, it's really uncomfortable, but he has accepted his role and really like blossomed into a good outfielder.
0: And another player, we talk so much about what he's done at the plate. How about Chase DeLauder in the outfield? I know he's not out there every game, but what are you seeing from him defensively?
5: Yeah, I mean, in my opinion, Chase has always been a really good outfielder. You know, there were some talks where he could potentially play center field. I think he's best in probably the corner spots, and I think he's a really good right fielder. You know, I think one of his qualities that maybe overlooked is his speed. He can cover a lot of ground. He's got really good range. So yeah, for him to have like a center field type mentality in right field, I think it's great for our ball team.
0: JT, always fun to visit. Appreciate you coming by.
5: Thanks, Rosie.
0: That is JT McGuire, Guardians outfield and base running instructor. Stay tuned. More to come after this.
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2: The near-surface smoke and haze is back for this afternoon, along with a north wind. That's going to keep temperatures in the mid to upper 70s, along with mostly sunny conditions. Smoke and haze could impact air quality, so limit your time outdoors. Otherwise, for tonight, smoke and haze lingering. Temperatures cooling off into the upper 50s. Warming up low 80s with increasing clouds for your Monday. From the 3 News Weather Center, I'm meteorologist Anthony Copeland.
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20: Everybody, with Cleveland manager Stephen Vogt, this Tom Hamilton. Welcome. It's the manager show, and it's brought to you by KeyBank. Another ho-hum day-night doubleheader, about 15 hours at the ballpark, 16 innings in which you score one run, and then chaos in the eighth and ninth innings. Do you sometimes leave the ballpark and just shake your head and say, how did that happen?
21: Almost every night. It was an interesting day, to say the least. I mean, I thought, you know, we're facing some good arms. I mean, we got to give some credit to the other side. But just felt like, you know, I kind of said it last night, just the competitiveness with our at-bats. I felt like there was a change in those last two innings, and it was really fun to see.
1: Why? How does that happen, Voter?
21: Sometimes it's the matchup. Sometimes it's, hey, one person gets it going and then everybody else falls in line. But, you know, again, first day back from the break, there's so many reasons that possibly could have played into it. But bottom line is we walked away with a split on a day that we should not have split a doubleheader, and really proud of the guys for not quitting.
20: Well, not to make up excuses, but when you've had 4 days off and guys get kind of into a quasi-vacation mode, then you come back, then you get canceled right away on Friday night. Do you think sometimes that, I don't know if focus is the right word, Voter, but is it hard to get back that mentality?
21: Maybe. I don't really put a whole lot into that. Everybody has a break. Everybody's had 4 days off. So it was just a day that we walked away 1-1, and we're going to leave it at that. And hopefully those last two innings are the type of at-bats that we take today.
20: Well, you also saw why a guy like named Travis Bazzana was the first pick in the draft 2 years ago. I didn't think anybody would hit a ball out of the park in the night game.
21: No, that wind was blowing in pretty good. It had settled down a little bit towards the end, but it was howling, swirling. I mean, it was a tough sky. What a weird day yesterday was weather-wise. I mean, you got a beautiful day game and then rain delays and smoke and you name it. But, you know, Travis had an unbelievable nightcap last night. Just quality at bat after quality at bat, and he's continued to do that.
20: What does making an all-star team do for young kids like this? Can that do more than the rest of us would even understand?
21: I think so. I mean, when you're recognized as an all-star, you know that you belong with the best in the game. And maybe it's just for 1 year for some guys. Maybe it's perennial. Maybe it's every year of your career. But when you're recognized by your peers as one of the best in the game, it can give you a lot of confidence. It can help you understand, okay, I can do this. And it can really give you a lot of juice moving forward.
20: Well, a guy that's certainly not a rookie, but he's back looking like the guy we've seen for 4 years, Stephen Kwan. I mean, he's hitting almost 400 in the month of July. He had a huge doubleheader yesterday. It looks like he's back. Do you agree with that, or is there still work?
21: I think there's still work. There's always work for everybody, but what we're looking at with Kwani right now is he's convicted in what he wants to do. He's convicted in a plan. He knows who he is. He's not trying to do too much. He's taking what he's getting. He's not in between. I mean, he's on time, and he's ready to go, and it's just been fun to see him work quality at bats. He's working walks. He's getting hits, but just his confidence, his body language, you can see a difference.
20: Is that why he's back leading off?
21: Today he's leading off to beat Skeens. Again, we make the lineup every day to beat the starter, and just with where we are and who we have, it felt like, you know, Kwani getting to face Skeens three times is going to help us win this game. So we make the lineup different every day. There's no repeats around here. I think if this is game 100, I think we've had 99 different lineups. So Kwani's leading off today. What we do tomorrow, we'll see.
20: All right, let's get an update. Tim Herron struck out the side in his one inning with Columbus last night. Is he ready to come back?
21: He's not eligible until the end of the week, so with the 15-day IL. But he's feeling good. He's feeling better. I think he's going to have at least one more rehab outing before he rejoins us, but definitely encouraging to see him go out and have a good one.
20: Could Jose Ramirez make an appearance in this homestand?
21: We're hoping that he'll make an appearance soon. But again, he's got some boxes to check. He's got a medical staff, and he's so in tune with his body. He's going to know when he's ready to come back. He's ready to go legs-wise, body-wise. We just have to be smart. The worst thing we can do is bring Hosey back too soon and have a setback or anything like that. But Hosey knows himself, and he knows what he needs to be ready.
20: And you said with Angel Martinez, it's a different story because we're talking about a broken foot.
21: Yeah, we're talking about a foot injury here. It's something that we need to test. We need to stress test. He needs to play 9 innings. He needs to get some games and some at-bats under his belt. And again, we're talking about the difference between Jose Ramirez and Angel Martinez, about 3,000 plate appearances. So, I think for Angel, we want to make sure that he's fully ready to go. And same with Jose, but it just looks a little different.
20: One final thing before we leave you in regards to last night. That's your third walk-off win this month. You had won the entire season coming into July. Does this have kind of a trickle-down effect once you've done it a couple of times?
21: I think for a young team, it does. I mean, there's that belief that when you're tied or you're down one in the ninth, that get somebody on base, good things can happen. But really proud of the resilience of this team. That was a long day yesterday for everybody. We didn't play our best baseball the first 16 innings, and we made the last two count.
20: That's Cleveland manager Stephen Vogt. Tom Hamilton inviting you to stay tuned for the finale next on the Cleveland Clinic Radio Network.
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0: Welcome back to the Bet 365 Guardians warm-up show. We're about 10 minutes away from today's first pitch here in downtown Cleveland, Guardians and Pirates, and it's time for the pitching matchup. Right-hander Paul Skeens is on the mound for Pittsburgh, 8-8 on the season, an earned run average of 3.57. Guardians faced him a year ago over in Pittsburgh, and they pinned a loss on Skeens. He'll be opposed by left-hander Joey Cantillo. Cantillo's 8-4 for the Guardians, throwing the ball well, his ERA dropping at 3.56, heading into play this afternoon. That's your pitching matchup, and that'll do it for Guardians warm-up. Stay tuned. We have the starting lineups and the first pitch. They come your way next.
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0: righty side of the rubber, the wind and the pitch, and it's swung and grounded to second. Stephen Kwan will be thrown out by Nick Gonzalez. Stephen Kwan having an incredible month of July. Best hitter in baseball this month, batting .429 in the month of July. This is not a permanent move back to the leadoff spot. As manager Stephen Vogt said, he's leading off today because he wants Stephen Kwan to get three shots at this big right-hander, Paul Skeens. Now Travis Bazzano, last night's walk-off hero, takes outside, ball one. First Major League walk-off winning hit for Travis Bazzano, and obviously his first ever walk-off home run. The pitch, and it's in there, a called strike at the knees. There are so many pitches that Paul Skeens throws, which is in some ways surprising because he throws in the upper 90s. But he sure does have a plethora of pitches. The pitch fouled back in the count 1-2. That was 97 miles an hour. Paul Skeens will throw that four-seam fastball 40% of the time, the most of any of his pitches. He doesn't throw any other pitch more than 15% of the time, except for the fastball. Now the 1-2. Swing and a foul at the plate, fought off the breaking ball. He'll throw the four-seamer. He's got the curveball. He's got the slider. He's got a changeup. He's got a split finger. 6'7", 260. Skeens, 24 years of age. The pitch, swung on, fouled at the plate again. Changeup. Bazzano now hitting .243. 8 homers, 31 RBIs. What a week he had. Appeared in the All-Star game, went 0-2, then got the walk-off game winner last night in the ninth inning, a two-run bomb to right center. He had gone into the All-Star break in a bit of a funk offensively, and this could really get him going again. No score in the first. Here it comes. And it's fouled on the left side. This is a great at-bat. This is when you get an indication that Travis Bazzano is feeling really good about himself and really confident at the plate. He's going to have at least a 7-pitch at-bat. And Paul Skeens is a guy that can normally dispose of you in a hurry. Skeens, a record of 8-8, ERA 3.57. 21st start, no complete games. He only goes 5 innings per start. That's surprising. He averages 11 strikeouts, 2 walks per 9. Teams bat .216 against Skeens. Now the windup. Now the 1-2. Fouled it back again. Last year, Paul Skeens won the National League Cy Young Award. He's been an all-star all 3 years that he's been in the major leagues. But his numbers, not as good as a year ago. The pitch. And it's strike three called on the inside corner. Bazzano thought about challenging, but does not. Two down. 8-pitch at bat. That'll bring up Chase DeLauder DHing today. For the Pirates, Jake Mangum in left, Billy Cook in center, Esmeran Valdez in right. Ryan O'Hearn at first, Nick Gonzalez at second, Jacob Gonzalez, no relation, at short. The third baseman, Jared Triolo, Henry Davis catching. Breaking ball in the outside corner, a strike to Chase DeLauder. Paul Skeens earned run average is almost double what it was a year ago. The pitch, and it's outside, 1-1. I mean, his first year in the big leagues, 2024, 23 starts, 11-3 with a 1.96 ERA. Last year, an incredible Cy Young season. The pitch, and it's in there, 1-2. He only went 10-10, but he had a 1.97 earned run average in 32 starts to win the National League Cy Young Award. But his ERA this year, 3.57. The 1-2. Down low, 2-2. His stuff has not been quite as sharp And his velocity is down a couple of miles per hour. Two down, nobody on, no score, first inning. The pitch. DeLauder, a foul tip into the glove of Henry Davis. That was 97 miles an hour. A 15-pitch first inning for Paul Skeens with a couple of strikeouts. No score after one on the Cleveland Clinic Radio Network.
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0: 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Today's contestant, Christy Bishop of Worcester. Second inning, no score. And Joey Cantillo with a first pitch fastball strike to Nick Gonzalez, the right-handed hitting second baseman. Now the 0-1. 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And we thank the great folks at Conrad's Tire Express and Total Car Care. There is no place that you should even consider for tires other than Conrad's. Joey Cantillo with the 0-2 pitch. And he missed down and in with a curveball. One ball, two strikes. Hazy sunshine. Still some air quality issues. That pitch dipping low, 2-2. Minnesota Twins in town for a four-game series beginning tomorrow night. Twins' last trip to Cleveland. The 2-2. Swung on, hammered up the alley in right center. This is going to be trouble. It'll take one bounce, go up against the wall. And a double to right center for Nick Gonzalez. In the month of July, Nick Gonzalez is hitting .400. So he's aboard with his 16th double. Pirates get the leadoff man aboard here in the second inning. Hey, when the Guardians do win, your Northeast Ohio Ford dealers will donate $500 to Cleveland Guardians charities that'll support youth sports right here in Cleveland. Left on left, here's Jacob Gonzalez coming from the White Sox. The pitch, a swing and a pop-up. This is going to be on the infield. Shortstop side of the infield. Cut of the grass making the catch is third baseman Gabriel Arias. I think Brian Rocchio had a little trouble seeing that sky-high pop-up. And Arias, the third baseman, made the catch on the cut of the grass midway between second and third. That'll bring up the catcher, Henry Davis. It's a big out for Joey Cantillo, but what else is new? When Teams have runners in scoring position. Cantillo's about as tough as it is in all of baseball. The pitch. Davis takes a fastball strike. Hitters are batting 174 with men in scoring position against Joey Cantillo this year. Third lowest in all of baseball. Now the 0-1 pitch. Up high, 1-1. In other words, Joey Cantillo does not panic when he's in trouble. One out, runner at second. No score, second inning. The 1-1 pitch. Swing and a miss. Good looking curve down and in. 1-2 the count. Again, the outfielders fairly deep, and a touch the other way toward right for another former number one overall pick. The pitch. Davis chops one to short. Rocchio will hold the runner at second and throw out Davis. Kind of gives you an idea why the Pirates have had such a long rebuild. Not often do they have a pitcher, catcher, battery, and both were the number one pick overall in their respective draft. You have to have a lot of bad years to get number one picks in the overall draft picture. Two down, Billy Cook, the right-handed hitting center fielder at the plate, the pitch. And it's on the outer edge, a called strike and a curveball. I don't think Neil Huntington, who's back in the Cleveland front office, has never been given his proper due for the great job he did as the general manager of the Pirates. That pitch, and it's called a ball, challenged by Patrick Bailey. It was called a ball high. Bailey said, no, that's a strike. And the result is, that's a strike. So now, the count is 0-2. But when Neil Huntington was with the Pirates, that's the last time they played in October. They had three straight playoff years under Neil Huntington. 2013, 14, and 15. They averaged 93 wins in all of those 3 years. And somehow that wasn't good enough. Pirates would do cartwheels to have a 3-year stretch like Neil Huntington gave them. Here's the 0-2. Swing and a chopper, weakly hit through the right side, a base hit into right. Gonzalez will score. And falling down is Khalil Watson after he retrieved the baseball. Is he okay? He is slow to get up. His feet just went out from under him in right field when he retrieved that RBI single. And walking slowly back into position. That ball wasn't hit very well, but Billy Cook could not have gone out there and placed it better. 1-0 Pirates on a 2-out RBI single that bounced through the right side. Cook's first RBI. Top of the order now, Jake Mangum. He'll bat right-handed. He'll take a strike on the outside corner. Pirates up 1-0. Runner on. Two down, second inning. By the way, the last time the Pirates were in the playoffs, 2015 under Neil Huntington. That pitch swung on, rope to left. Mangum with a base hit. Stopping at second is Cook. Now the Pirates certainly look like they have a bright future now, but it's taken them over a decade to get back into this position. And it'll be interesting to see what the Pirates front office elects to do between now and the trade deadline, August 3rd. They need some bullpen arms. But this is a good-looking young team. Here's Jared Triolo. He takes a called strike. Two out, two on. 1-0 Pirates. And this is a big at-bat here for Joey Cantillo to keep this at a minimum as far as damage inflicted. Speaking of the front office, Matt Forman is going to join us in the third inning. Talk about the recent draft. The pitch, a swing and a miss. And the count now 0-2. So in the third inning, assistant GM and executive vice president Matt Forman will fill us in the recent draft. Now the 0-2 to Triolo, and a swing and a miss on a disappearing changeup. Bottom fell out of it. Third strikeout for Cantillo, and he does minimize the damage. 1-0 Pirates, middle of the second on the Cleveland Clinic Radio Network.
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0: Well, you don't think of Brian Rocchio in the cleanup spot. That's where he is today. Switch hitter batting left-handed. Second inning. 1-0 Pirates. Rocchio popping it back and out of play. Strike one. This lineup's going to look much different, much sooner rather than later. Jose Ramirez is getting very close to returning to the Cleveland lineup, and it's in all likelihood not going to include a rehab assignment. The pitch down low, check swing, didn't go, 1-1. Jose's able to get everything done that he feels he needs to get done to be sharp and ready to play again, having had that hamate surgery over 5 weeks ago. And don't be surprised if he's playing against the Twins this week. The pitch, a swing and a shot on the ground to first. Tough hop handled by O'Hearn. The flip to Skeens covering for the out. Going to bring up Kyle Manzardo. Marathon is here to keep you and your team fueled all summer long. Marathon driven together. So Paul Skeens, in his first year, 2024, the National League Rookie of the Year. Then in his second year, the National League's Cy Young Award winner. The only other time in the history of the game that a pitcher went Rookie of the Year to Cy Young Award winner in year two was Doc Gooden in 84 and 85. He and Paul Skeens are the only two to ever do that. Here's Kyle Manzardo. He rips one on one hop to second. Knocked down by Gonzalez, retrieves and throws him out. Boy, two hard hit balls this inning, but no results for the Guardians. And here's Khalil Watson. Two down. Paul Skeens started his career at the Air Force Academy, and he was a cadet there for 2 years, and then you've got to make a decision after 2 years. Either you stay committed, and we know what that means, then time that you have to dedicate to the military after graduation. Watson, a swing and a miss. 1-0 Pirates, two down in the second. You're able to transfer after your sophomore year and not have that commitment, in this case to the Air Force, and it wasn't something he really wanted to do. The pitch waved at 0-2, but his coach at the Air Force Academy said, Paul, you owe it to yourself. You're going to be a big leaguer. So spent 1 year in LSU, and the next year, number one pick. The pitch, swing and a miss. Boy, he just overmatched Watson with the hard stuff. It's six up, six down for Paul Skeens. Three strikeouts, and it's 1-0 Pirates. Third inning next here on the Cleveland Clinic Radio Network.
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0: Brian Reynolds, the three-hole hitter in DH, facing Joey Cantillo. 1-0 Pirates, third inning. The lefty's pitch is over, but low, ball one. And we are pleased to be joined by Matt Forman, Executive Vice President and Assistant General Manager of the Guardians, here with us in the third inning. We're going to talk about the recently completed draft. The pitch is in there, a called strike. And Matt, first and foremost, when do these kids have to be signed before you lose their rights?
18: Amy, it's good to be with you. The deadline this year, July 27th at 5 p.m. So we got a little bit over a week.
0: The pitch waved at, 1-2 the count. When you draft a kid, are you almost certain he's going to sign, or would you stay away from a kid if you didn't?
18: I think we're hopeful that players will be interested in beginning their professional careers with us. We hope that we can provide a great environment and an attractive opportunity for guys.
0: However, there's a new monkey in the wrench, so to speak, with the NIL and what's going on in college sports that you haven't had to really deal with much until recent years. Now the 1-2 pitch to Reynolds, and it's waved at, and he struck him out on the curveball. Four strikeouts for Cantillo. If people aren't aware, obviously, I'm not going to sugarcoat it. You can pay college players. Some of these college players are going to schools like Tennessee and LSU and whatnot, and I mean, they're getting $500,000-$700,000 a year, which is in some cases more than what you can give them in a signing bonus. Valdez fouling it off. Has that made it tougher?
18: I think the landscape has shifted and evolved, both with the transfer portal. We have a number of guys we took this year with who had different college experiences, in some cases two or three different colleges. And then NIL money also has had an impact.
0: The pitch waved at, another good changeup, 0-2 the count.
18: And so our scouts do a great job of knowing players and following players from high school throughout their college careers, and then understanding their interests and alternatives financially. And so that's definitely a factor today that 5 or 10 years ago certainly wasn't part of the picture.
0: 1-0 Pirates, third inning, one out, nobody on. The 0-2 pitch now to Valdez. And it just missed, 1-2 the count. All right, let's start with Liam Peterson, big, strong, hard-throwing right-handed pitcher. out of the University of Florida, the 19th pick in the first round by Cleveland. The 1-2 pitch, and it's low ball 2-2. We hear so much about Cleveland drafting guys that are consistent strike throwers that maybe don't have the great velo, but they can get that velo from them. It's kind of opposite.
18: He's got really good stuff. I mean, maybe the best stuff package in the draft this year, up to 100 miles an hour.
0: Cantillo's pitch swung on and missed. Curveball gets Valdez. Two down.
18: Yeah, up to 100 miles an hour. He can really spin the ball. He's got a curveball, a slider, a changeup, a unique release angle. So he's got a lot of really impressive ingredients to start with, including the physicality that you mentioned.
0: Where does a guy like that start? Or because he had such a workload in Florida, does he even pitch for the organization this summer?
18: Yeah, I think with a lot of our draft picks.
0: Ryan O'Hearn taking strike one.
18: We're looking forward to onboarding them to the organization, understanding what they have done since the time that their season concluded in the draft. For the most part, pitchers have accumulated big workloads in their draft-eligible season, and so it's probably not going to make a ton of sense to...
0: That pitch to O'Hearn, a lazy fly to center, so he probably doesn't pitch this summer.
18: We'll see.
0: Yeah,
18: we
0: but it'd be limited.
18: Yeah, we haven't typically pushed those guys to try to get the last five or six or seven innings. That may not be the highest leverage developmental priority for him at this stage of his career.
0: And, of course, Joey Cantillo, not willing to work with Matt and I, makes it a quick 1-2-3 inning. Can we keep you for the bottom?
18: Let's do it.
0: All right, Matt Forman, we'll keep talking about the draft when we come back. 1-0 Pirates, middle of the third.
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0: Gabriel Arias fouling off the first pitch, bottom of the third inning, 1-0. Pirates up. Paul Skeen, 6 up, 6 down, facing Gabriel Arias in the Hyundai Grand Slam giveaway inning. Miranda Frank of Willoughby Hills, the contestant. Arias drills a single through the right side into right field as he goes opposite field, and that's the first base runner. First hit for Cleveland off Skeens. That'll bring up catcher Patrick Bailey. Visit HyundaiGrandSlam.com for your chance to enter the Hyundai Grand Slam giveaway. Matt Forman, executive vice president and the assistant GM, who is part of that draft war room, making the calls when Cleveland was having the draft last weekend prior to the All-Star break. As Bailey batting left-handed digs in, Skeens the set, the pitch, and it's down low, ball one. We talked a little bit about Liam Peterson. Are college kids likely nowadays, especially when they're at a program like Florida, can they get here sooner than maybe in years past?
18: I think that's a possibility. College programs are doing a great job from a developmental standpoint. Mm-hmm. They have incredible resources. And I think that's allowed for players to enter professional baseball at a different stage than they might have in the past. We won't put timetables on Liam or any player in the draft. We'll meet them where they are and help them grow and get better and be the best version they can possibly be. But I think, generally speaking, it's a possibility.
0: That pitch down low, 2-1 the count on Patrick Bailey. He takes a look down to third base coach Rugio Dor. 1-0 Pirates. Arias at first. Nobody out. Third inning. Skeens from the set. Now the 2-1 to Bailey. And it's low 3-1. You went for the high school pitcher in round two. Do high school pitchers not scare you guys? Because you've done a lot of this here in the last 2-3 years in particular.
18: Yeah, I'm not sure that we're agnostic or preferring a specific archetype of player. Logan's he pairs projection with power and pitchability in a unique way. Fastball up to 98, good feel for a changeup, and he's got some growth potential too.
0: Bailey fouling it back, full count. Then in the third round, trying to remember, you went center fielder. It was a Trey Broussard,
18: correct?
0: From Houston. He's a little guy, but he can flat out fly, correct?
18: Yeah, top of the scale runner. That allows him to play great defense in center field. He's a stolen base threat. He's got good bat to ball skills offensively. And like you mentioned, he can really run.
0: When you start getting now third round, fourth round, fifth round, what's the decision for you? I mean, do you have 6-7 guys, or are you looking more need? What tips the scales?
18: Generally speaking, we're looking for the best player at each pick. And in totality, we're looking to maximize the overall talent we're adding to the organization.
0: The pitch swung on and missed. Bailey strikes out. That's 4 strikeouts for Skeens. 1 down, 1 on, 1-0 Pirates. Here's Petey Helpin.
18: And certainly, at some point in the draft, finances become a factor.
0: Sure.
18: We try to understand what players' financial preferences or interests are, and we may not be able to access certain guys at certain picks. And then the later we go in the draft or the deeper we go in the draft, I think the more important it is for us to be able to provide each player real runway and an opportunity to contribute, because that's such an important part of development. And so I wouldn't say need becomes a factor, but opportunity is a factor for us in the decision process.
0: Petey helping the batter, takes ball one high. He's really closed up his stance. Petey said, just helping him with the timing aspect, fouling it back. He said, when you don't play every day, he said, I have too many moving parts with that wide open stance. It was harder to keep my timing, and he has really simplified his stance and his approach, and it resulted last night in a big double. Now the 1-1 to Petey helping. Up high, ball 2-1. Matt, when you're looking high school versus college, do you want a balanced draft, or does that matter?
18: I'm not sure that it matters necessarily. I think we're looking for the best talent at each pick, and if that happens to be a high school player, great. If that happens to be a college player, great. I think over the years, you've probably seen fewer high school players get drafted league-wide.
0: Mm-hmm.
18: That's a league-wide trend, not a specific preference for us. Truly, we'll stack the board and see who presents themselves at each opportunity and see what makes sense.
0: 2 balls, 2 strikes, 1 out, 1 on, 1-0 Pirates. The pitch. Helping with a line drive, base hit to left center. Over to cut it off is Mangum. Hustling to third is Arias. Holding with a big turn at first is Helping. And there's again that approach, Matt, that Petey talked about. You're facing Paul Skeens. You better not have a lot of moving parts.
18: I thought your word choice on simplifying his approach is a great way to put it. Change his stance a little bit, minimize some of his moves, and seeing him on time for a fastball last night that he hits down the line, and here, two great pieces of hitting.
0: So now tying run at third, go-ahead run at first, 1 out. Pirates middle infielders back. Pirates up at the corners, top of the order, Stephen Kwan. The pitch, he shows bunt, pulls it, first base side of beauty, coming home to score, beating the throw, the head first slide is Arias, ball got away from the home plate area, trickle behind the plate, allowing Helping to go to third, And that should be an RBI bunt single for Stephen Kwan. And we are tied at one on a safety squeeze and a perfect bunt. And it will be an RBI single. And Helpin gets to third on an error by the catcher, Henry Davis. And Stephen Kwan is back being a difference maker like he's been his first 4 years in a Cleveland uniform. Travis Bezzata tried the same thing, jabbed at it, and bunted it foul at the plate. Game now tied at one. Helpin is the runner at third. Kwan the runner at first. Travis Bezzata called out on strikes his first time up. Again, middle infielders, double play depth. Up at the corners are the Pirates. Well, if you execute the safety squeeze, it's almost impossible to stop it from being successful. Now time is called, and the Pirates will meet on the mound. We can continue our conversation with Matt Forman. Matt, look, everybody this time of the year loves what they got in the draft. It's kind of like having an operation. The doctor never says, yeah, things didn't go well in there. Good luck. But what do you like best? What were you able to get maybe you didn't think you could get or didn't know you might be able to get?
18: Well, the draft is truly unpredictable. When you're picking 19th, you don't have the luxury of knowing who's going to go in front of you. I think we were thrilled for Liam Peterson to be there. I think we did find a good balance of pitching and position players throughout the draft. And I heard someone joke, we had the makings of a good basketball team. We got some pretty big physical guys on both the pitching and position player side that we're excited about.
0: Bezzata fouling it back in the count 0-2. Tell us about the big 6'8 left. Is he left or right-handed?
18: Yeah,
0: Sims?
18: Right-hander. Savion Sims.
0: High schooler
18: from Texas. He's big. Could be a power forward. He's up to 100 miles an hour. And he's got a developing slider and feel for the strike zone.
0: Breaking ball in the dirt. Nice stop by Davis. A 1-2 count on Bezzata. Is he ticketed for Oklahoma?
18: Yep. Yeah, so again, I think our hope with any player we take in the draft, we have 20 opportunities. We're hopeful that he'll be interested in beginning his professional career. We do our homework to get to know kind of his interests and preferences. And
0: the 1-2 down in the dirt again. Another nice block by Davis. Especially, and the count 2-2.
18: Excuse me, especially with time before the deadline, there's only so much I can say, but I think we're hopeful that he'll be interested in starting his professional career.
0: Well, do you find that... Well, no, I'm not going to ask you that question. That's not fair to a college program, and I don't want to put you on the spot when it comes to pitching. Here's the 2-2 pitch to Bezzata. And he fouled it off at the plate. Let's put it this way. You had such a great draft last year with big, powerful position players. Did you feel you had a need for more pitching, or is this just the way it went?
18: I think it's more circumstantial than anything. And at the same time, like we talked about, later in the draft, we want to make sure that we can provide runway for players. And I think we have a good runway to provide to a lot of pitchers. And so that happened to create an opportunity for us, especially, 10th round and on. But again, our priority is getting the best possible player we can, independent of position, into the organization.
0: Game tied at one. Guardians at the corners. One out in the third. The 2-2 to Bezzata. Outside, full count. And boy, Travis Bezzata again. Very confident on the borderline pitches. And the ability to take a close pitch with two strikes for a ball. Let's see what Kwan is doing at first with one down. The payoff, he's running. A pitch swung on a miss. Throw to second is high, but the tag in time by Gonzalez on Kwan. A strikeout, throw him out, double play to end the inning. And will Cleveland challenge the call? Do they want it reviewed? They do not. Skeens works out of it. Game tied at one. Matt Forman, thanks so much for joining us. Great job as always.
18: Pleasure's mine, Hammy. Thanks so much.
0: We'll go to the fourth. Game deadlocked at one.
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0: One game, fourth inning here in downtown Cleveland. Guardians and Pirates as Joey Cantillo gets back to it for the Guardians, and he's facing Nick Gonzalez, who swings and misses at the cutter for strike one. Jim Rosenhaus along with Tom Hamilton on a beautiful Sunday afternoon. Brian Motze up the street at Command Center. Here's the 0-1 from Cantillo, and it's swung on and poked foul outside of third. Now this one shaping up about how you thought it might. Two really good pitchers going at it, and we'll see how deep they can get into this game. Joey Cantillo going through a really good stretch. And, of course, Paul Skeens with the tremendous start to his career. Here comes the 0-2 to Gonzalez. Swing and a miss. Tied him up inside with the curve. Gonzalez down on strikes. That's the sixth for Cantillo. That brings up Jacob Gonzalez. Popped out to the third baseman his first time up. Recently acquired from the White Sox just prior to draft day a week ago Saturday. Here's the pitch from Cantillo, and it's swung on and lined foul above his own dugout on the first base side. Guardians trying to win a series here against the Pirates after that day-night doubleheader split. Long day of baseball here for both teams yesterday. And right back at it this afternoon, the 0-1. Outside and low, 1-1. I asked Kate Smith, Tom, when's the last time it was 14 hours from when you got to the ballpark before you pitched in the game? And he said never. That's a long time to wait before he even saw action, the 1-1. And that's swung on and driven high and deep to center. Back on it, Halpin, and he makes the running catch just as he got to the warning track, just to the left of center. Nice play, Petey Halpin.
25: When you think, too, a guy like Cade Smith, as well as Parker Messick, Travis Posada, they never really got a break. I mean, right after Sunday from Miami, you're going to Philadelphia. And as Cade said, it's nonstop once you get to Philadelphia prior and during the All-Star festivities.
0: Henry Davis stands in with two down, bases empty. Pokes one up the middle on the ground. Picked up by the shortstop. Rocchio fires on to first in time for the out. Well, we'll see Parker Messick on Tuesday night. Smith and Bizana, both keys to the win last night. All stars, all three. Three up, three down go the Pirates in the fourth. We head to the bottom of the inning. Tied at one.
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30: The Guardians play right here on WFOB.
0: One, one, the score. Guardians and Pirates as Paul Skeens goes back to work. Chase DeLauder, the hitter, and he takes a pitch low and outside for ball one. DeLauder struck out his first time up. Skeens with five strikeouts in the game. Guardians got to him for a run on a safety squeeze last inning. Stephen Kwan getting the bunt down. Gabriel Arias able to score from third. DeLauder takes a ball down low, a strike on the outside corner. And it's 1-1 to DeLauder. Skeens winds it up, the 1-1. Fastball outside. 2-1 the count on Chase DeLauder. What a rookie season for DeLauder. Continues to lead the team and runs batted in. The 2-1 breaking ball outside. 3-1 the count on DeLauder. Big left-handed hitter. Here comes the 3-1 pitch. Outside and low, ball four. DeLauder draws a leadoff walk here in the fourth inning. Fans, if you're looking to switch up your usual drink order, head to your local McDonald's to try one of the all-new McCafe drinks. They have six all-new McCafe drinks. We had a couple here in the booth pregame. The good folks at McDonald's bringing some by, including the strawberry watermelon refresher and the blackberry passion fruit. Great crafted sodas as well, like a Sprite Berry Blast, all part of the new McCafe drink collection from our friends at McDonald's. Brian Rocchio, the batter, the pitch to him. Swung on, foul back, and out of play. Rocchio on the cleanup spot today. Boy, for the longest time early in the season, he was in that number nine hole, and then with the injuries, especially to Jose Ramirez and Angel Martinez, he's moved up in the order. The 0-1 swung on, and there's a bouncing ball near the middle, on through. Base hit. On his way to third is DeLauder. He'll be in standing up without a throw. And Rocchio comes through with a seeing-eye single, and it's runners on the corners now with nobody out for the Guardians.
25: Boy, Rosie, you don't expect to get multiple opportunities to score against Paul Skeens in a given game. You better capitalize here in the fourth.
0: And even, you mentioned it, his number's a little bit off from what he's shown early in his career, but he's still Paul Skeens and still has great stuff. So, yes, the urgency is there to take advantage. Kyle Manzardo will try it with nobody out. The pitch to him, fastball up high, ball one. And Zardo hit a rocket his first time up, but a one-hop grab was made by the second baseman, Nick Gonzalez, and he turned it into an out. Infield, a double play depth for Pittsburgh in this 1-1 game. Here it comes. Swung on, blasted foul and out of play off to the left. Now there's some hitters who have really been taking off. Chase DeLauder, certainly. Stephen Kwan. Travis Bazzano with the big hit last night. They got to get this guy going. Kyle Manzardo been hitting in the middle of the order and has had a tough month of July. Here's the pitch. And it's swung on and popped up center field. Not all that deep. Coming in is Cook. He's under it, and he makes the catch. Tagging, heading for home is DeLauder. The throw is in time. DeLauder did not slide, and Davis applied the tag on that one-hop throw from the center fielder, Cook. So the run is cut down. On the double play, the flyout by Manzardo to the center fielder. Rocchio did move up, but DeLauder's thrown out at the plate. Well, we saw it last night. Patrick Bailey did not slide on a close play at the plate. DeLauder elected to go in standing up for some reason, and he was not able to get in there. Now Khalil Watson with a runner at second, two away, and Watson takes a pitch down low. So a great opportunity. Now it's going to take some action with two down here from Watson. A strikeout his first time up. Here's the pitch. Swing and a miss. 1-1 the count on Watson. And here's another hitter who had it going for a little while in his rookie season. Called up about a month ago. But he's been going through it here in the month of July as well. Here's the pitch. And it's outside and high for a ball. With that said, huge base hit late in last night's game that tied the game. And now he's trying to put Cleveland in front for the first time in a 1-1 game. Here's the 2-1. Swing and a miss. 2-2. Khalil Watson. Couple of hits in that doubleheader yesterday. Came in batting 229 with 11 runs driven in. Skeens is ready. The big right-hander with the 2-2 delivery. It's on its way. And it's swung on and missed, strike three. Great start to the inning, but the threat goes by the boards for the Guardians, and we head to the fifth. Still tied at one in downtown Cleveland.
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25: Joey Cantillo back to work in a 1-1 game. He's facing Billy Cook, who made that strong throw home to cut down a potential run and keep it a tie game in the bottom half of the fourth inning. His first start in the series. Cook takes a pitch on the outside corner for a strike. RBI single for Cook, providing the Pirates run back in the second, and he swings and drives one high and deep down the right field line. It is carrying near the corner, and it bangs high off the wall. Extra bases for Cook. He's racing toward third, still with a full head of steam, and providing the Pirates run back in the second, and he swings and drives one high and deep down the right field line. It is carrying near the corner, and it bangs high off

0: Aleman needs the strikeout right here. He lets it rip, and a foul upstairs will do it again at 2-2. Henry Davis, former number one pick in the draft out of the University of Louisville. Boy, there are a lot of Louisville Cardinals in Major League Baseball. Man. Aleman the set. Here it comes. Swung and hammered to left down the line. Off the wall. Foul. Not by much. A BB off the bat of Henry Davis that was just foul down that left field line. And Davis a slow walk back to home plate. Pirates with a 3-1 lead, sixth inning. Really, when you look at this series, the Pirates have dominated this series with the exception of the eighth and ninth innings last night. Now the 2-2. Got him swinging, chased the slider down and away. And a big-time strikeout. Henry Davis not happy as he leaves the home plate area. Going to the first base dugout. He did not get that runner over to second base. And after he chased the slider in the other batter's box, he took the bat, slammed it on the ground, popped back up into his hand. And here's Billy Cook, the center fielder, a single, a triple. Bangs another base hit up the middle into center. Coming home is Gonzalez. Throw to the plate by Helpin. On the bounce, slide, take, safe at the plate. On a bang, bang play, Gonzalez on a one-hop throw to the plate by P.D. Helpin just did beat the tag of Patrick Bailey. And it's 4-1 Pittsburgh. You can't make a better throw than P.D. Helpin did, a true one-hop throw. But the right call was made by home plate umpire Alex McKay, and the number nine hitter, Billy Cook, batting 171, has had a 3-for-3 day, two singles, a triple, and two RBIs. 4-1 Pirates, runner goes, top of the order, the pitch down low and on the transfer, Bailey had the ball squirt out of his glove, and Billy Cook with his fifth stolen base. And the Pirates aggressive with this 4-1 lead, and now a steal of second base by Cook. So that'll close the book on starter Joey Cantillo. Jake Mangum batting left-handed, 1-for-3, a single. The pitch, and he rips one up the middle, another base hit into center. Cook will try to score. Helpin's throw to the plate up the third baseline. He scores, and Mangum goes to second on the throw to the plate. And the Pirates have broken it open and lead 5-1 on an RBI single by Mangum, who goes to second on the throw to the plate. And Mangum with his 20th RBI, and here comes pitching coach Carl Willis. Got a lot of Pirates fans here this weekend, and you can hear them as Pittsburgh now leads it 5-1. They've out hit Cleveland 9-4, and we've talked about it all weekend. This is a really talented young Pirates ball club that could be on the cusp of ending what has been an 11-year playoff drought. They haven't had a winning season since 2018, and they have come here to town and really outplayed Cleveland all weekend long, with the exception of the eighth and ninth innings last night, because that's the one Achilles heel Pittsburgh has, their bullpen. And they're trying to make that a moot point by blowing this thing completely open. Three runs in. Still a runner at second, one down in the sixth. 5-1 Pirates. Here's Jared Triolo taking down and away, ball one. White Sox have already won today, so Cleveland has to rally. to stay in a first-place tie. Now the 1-0 pitch. That's over but low, 2-0. White Sox shut out the Blue Jays 3-0. Boy, Toronto just can't score this year. Blue Jays now in last place in the East at 46-53. Stunning. Now the pitch. And it's downstairs, 3-0. Yankees Dodgers have a day-night doubleheader. Now the pitch. That missed inside. And boy, Franco Alemán has come in here, given up two hits and walked a batter. Two men aboard. Brian Reynolds will be the batter. They're in the eighth inning of game one. The Dodgers are torching the Yankees 8-1 in game one. For the Dodgers, a five-run eighth blew it open. The pitch. Reynolds takes a called strike. Cam Schlittler gave up three runs today. Schlittler went 4 1/3 in the battle with Yamamoto. Not much of a battle. That pitch, a called strike, and the count 0-2. They'll play another one tonight, but Dodgers in good shape in game one, beating up the Yankees 8-2 in the eighth. Boston, they just keep winning. The pitch, inside, a ball, 1-2. Red Sox lead Tampa 6-1 in the sixth. If Boston wins, it will be their first 13-game winning streak since 1948. 5-1 Pirates beating up Cleveland here in the sixth inning with two men aboard, one out. Mets pummeling Philly 6-0 in the sixth. Atlanta leads Texas 4-3 in the sixth. Miami leads Milwaukee 1-0 in the fifth. Alemán's pitch, swing and a miss. He struck out Reynolds with a 97-mile-an-hour fastball. Second strikeout, two down. And here's Esmerlin Valdez. Right-handed batter with a strikeout and two walks. Baltimore leads Houston 2-1 in the fourth. Padres crushing Kansas City 7-2 in the fourth. Cubs walloping Minnesota 7-0 in the fourth. Now the pitch, called strike. And here Pittsburgh controlling Cleveland 5-1 sixth inning, two out, two on. The update brought to you by your Northeast Ohio Ford dealers. Alemán turns, but no throw to second. Joey Cantillo today. First tough outing he's had in a long time. The pitch. A swing and a miss. Strike two. Joey Cantillo, in his last six starts, had not given up more than two runs in any start. Today goes five innings, gives up four runs, seven hits, struck out seven, walked three. Alemán misses up with the fastball. One ball, two strikes. Mangum at second, Triolo at first, two down for the cleanup hitter Valdez. The pitch, and it's in there, a fastball for strike three to end the inning. But it's a three-run sixth. Pirates with a 5-1 lead here on the Cleveland Clinic Radio Network.
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0: Stephen Kwan leading off will lead off the sixth. 5-1 Pirates. Paul Skeens delivers a strike. Kwan showed bunt. Stephen Kwan drove in Cleveland's only run on a safety squeeze bunt single in the third. But in the third and fourth innings, Cleveland had a chance. Both innings for big innings and just never capitalized. The 0-1. Swung on. A little looping liner to left. That's a base hit. Near the line. Big turn. Going for two is Kwan. The throw, the slide, the tag. Safe! Boy, that was close. Pirates made challenge. Mangum got to the line. Made a strong throw to second. Pirates debating, and they'll challenge the safe call at second. If it stands, it's another two-hit game for Stephen Kwan. Well, it's a two-hit game regardless, but it would be a double and a single today. He has 7 hits this weekend. We'll see what New York says about the call at second base. Well, the Guardians and Twins open a 4-game series tomorrow night at 6:40. Now tickets for the game start at just $20 at CLEGuardians.com. Well, this is a big call here because Cleveland's down 5-1, and you can't afford the leadoff man to get thrown out at second. Trying to make it a hustle double. You don't ever fault a guy for hustling. And Mangum made a great play. Here's the call from New York.
7: After review, the call on the field is overturned. The runner is out.
0: Yikes.
7: Pittsburgh will retain their count.
0: Now there's another case where Cleveland has run into outs today. In that third inning, after the safety squeeze bunt single by Stephen Kwan to tie the game at 1, Cleveland had runners at first and third, one out. And on a 3-2 pitch, Travis Bazzana swung and missed, and Kwan was thrown out at second. Strike him out, throw him out, double play to end what could have been a big third inning. Here's Travis Bazzana, 2 strikeouts today, looks at a curveball strike. Then in the fourth inning, Cleveland had first and third with nobody out. And Kyle Manzardo, a shallow fly out to center. The wind-end pitch, and it's swung on, skied in the air to left, not deep. Mangum broke back, now comes in to retire Bazzana 2-0. And with first and third, nobody out, Manzardo with a shallow fly out to center. DeLauder tried to score, and he was thrown out at the plate. Then last inning, Gabriel Arias runs Cleveland into a third out. And Stephen Kwan with a leadoff single tried to stretch it into 2. He was thrown out at second. That pitch up and away, ball 1 to DeLauder. So when you look at it, that is 4 outs Cleveland has made running the bases. That pitch high and wide, 2-0. Well, you never see that many outs made on the bases in a typical Major League game. Two down, 5-1 Pittsburgh, sixth inning. The next pitch, DeLauder slices one to left. Down the line it goes. Fair ball. One bounce and goes up against the wall. Mangum's throw to second. Sliding double by DeLauder. And Mangum made that play close. And so DeLauder with his 17th double. And you see how big a play that was to start the inning. With Kwan being thrown out, trying to stretch his single into a double. And Brian Rocchio, 1-for-2 with a single. He'll bat left-handed. Cleveland has 6 hits off Paul Skeens. He's walked 2 other batters. Skeens had 82 pitches here in the 6th. The pitch, swing and a foul back. Now, Cleveland beat Paul Skeens last year. That was the only time he faced Cleveland prior to today. Gave up 3 runs in 7 innings a year ago, and Cleveland's banged him around here today, but it's 5-1 Pittsburgh. The pitch, and it's in there, 0-2. Hazy sunshine today, but a delightful 76 degrees. The 0-2 delivery. Swing and a miss. Chase the splitter in the dirt. Tagged out by the catcher, Davis. And that'll take care of Cleveland here in the 6th inning. It's 5-1 Pirates on the Cleveland Clinic Radio Network.
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0: Well, we've got a ballgame in which the Pirates lead it 5-1. Hunter Gaddis' first appearance since the All-Star break. Franco Alamán worked an inning, gave up a run on 2 hits, struck out 3, walked a batter. Hunter Gaddis, appearance number 37, a win, a save, a 2.64 ERA, fastball, slider, change. Ryan O'Hearn 0-for-3. The pitch, changeup strike off the glove of Patrick Bailey, but still got the call. 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Toyota, let's go places. Down and in, the next offering, 1-1 the count. Well, the next storyline for Cleveland and pretty much everybody, the trade deadline. The 1-1 outside, 2-1. But of course, bigger news for Cleveland right now is, do we see Jose Ramirez back in the lineup at some point this week against Minnesota? Tim Herron is close. The 2-1 pitch. Swing and a miss, 2-2. The thing is, though, when Tim Herron went on the injured list, you have to be, as a pitcher, on the injured list 15 days. So he went on the list July 9th. Now the set and the pitch, and it's high, full count. And he'll be eligible to come off that list when we start the road trip next weekend in St. Pete. And he should be good to go. He'll have one more rehab appearance. The pitch, in the dirt, he walked him. Tim Herron should be good to go starting Friday night against Tampa Bay. Leadoff walk, O'Hearn is aboard. That'll bring up Nick Gonzalez. You know, it is interesting in talking with one of the Guardians hitters today. We'll keep the person nameless. Here's Nick Gonzalez, a pair of doubles. The pitch. Swing and a pop-up foul back and out of play. He was saying, I did not think we had very competitive advance yesterday in the doubleheader until the eighth and ninth innings. He said, for whatever reason, we're not very competitive in our advance in the doubleheader until late last night. And then a switch seemed to come on. The pitch swung on, fouled back 0-2. And I think really, if you want to be honest, Rosie, and again, this isn't trying to stand up here and act like God, judge, and jury, but this has not been Cleveland's sharpest effort this weekend. Not the way they normally play the game. The pitch down and away, 1-2. Sometimes you come off a four-day All-Star break and you got to fight to get that focus back that, hey, it's time to kick it in gear again.
13: Well, we know what a good sharp series looks like for Cleveland because they had one in Miami heading into the break.
0: Yeah. The 1-2. Swing and a miss. He struck out Gonzalez. But by the same token, Pittsburgh's dealing with the same thing. As manager Stephen Vogt said on the pregame show, look, everybody had a four-day break. So everybody has got to get refocused in all of baseball. Not saying Cleveland hasn't been. We just haven't seen the normal sharp play by the Guardians this weekend that we've grown accustomed to. Jacob Gonzalez sends one in the air, fouled, third base side, out of play. So don't take anything away from Pittsburgh. This is a really good club, and they've really come in here and taken it to Cleveland this weekend. They are impressive with their rotation and with their offense. Now the 0-1 pitch. In there, a strike. Good changeup, 0-2.
13: Well, you saw their numbers, and they're at the top of all of baseball offensively. But until you see it, you don't realize how impressive it is. Just good, solid at-bats all up and down the lineup.
0: Kind of like Washington.
13: Yeah.
0: Now the 0-2. Swung on, banged on the ground to second. Lozano to second one. Rocchio guns it. Got him! A bang-bang, inning-ending double play. It is stretch time at the corner of Carnegie and Ontario with the score, Pittsburgh 5, Cleveland 1. 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
0: Well, it's a 5-1 ball game. The Pirates in control of this rubber match. And Paul Skeens back out there for his seventh inning of work. He's only averaged five innings per start this year. Hey, the Guardians and PNC Bank are going to bat for small business and throughout the season. PNC Bank honors six local businesses for making a difference in the community. Kyle Manzardo, Khalil Watson, and Gabriel Arias. Cleveland's had really good at bats against Skeens, but again, they've just had way too many base-running faux pas. Kyle Manzardo has grounded out, flied out. And once again, Cleveland's just having a dickens of a time scoring runs. I mean, I know you can't say except for the eighth and ninth innings, but if you take out the eighth and ninth innings last night when Cleveland scored five runs, the rest of this weekend, Cleveland has scored two runs. Here's Kyle Manzardo. Paul Skeens the wind and the pitch. And it's high. Part of that is due to Pittsburgh. They have really good power arms, a really good young rotation. Now the windup. Now the 1-0 pitch. Swing and a miss. 1-1 the count. The pitch, and it's fouled upstairs. A 1-2 count. Skeens has struck out seven. He's walked a pair. He's given up a run, and he's allowed six base hits. Trying to get to 9-8 on the year.
13: Pittsburgh certainly expects this from Skeens. They expect it from Jared Jones. The kid, though, Christian Curtis, last night was impressive.
0: Now the windup. Now the 1-2 pitch. Pulled foul right side. Still a 1-2 count. Will Dion warming in the Cleveland pen. Pirates pen is quiet. This will be pitch number 90. Here it comes. And it's swung on, popped up. Playable in shallow left. Triola, the third baseman, makes the catch. One down. Here's Khalil Watson. Two more strikeouts today. Well, they tell us tickets sold, which looking around means a lot of people stayed home. 31,973. We have nowhere near that in the park. But that's the paid attendance. Pitch outside, a ball. But it's been a good weekend, despite the weather. From an attendance standpoint, the pitch swung on, fouled back. Averaged roughly 30,000 per game. Skeens into the motion, the 1-1. Swing and a miss. Well, I tell you what, Paul Skeens is basically just throwing fastballs right around the letters to Khalil Watson. Watson having a tough time catching up. Now the payoff, or I beg your pardon, the 1-2 pitch. Swing and a foul back. Got that fastball in on the hands. Watson fought it off. Where they've tried to exploit Khalil Watson is with that fastball, either at the top of the zone or out of the zone. The pitch. And he went down and away and missed with the off speed. 2-2. See if he goes right back to the fastball now. You would think he would, leading 5-1. Now the windup. Now the 2-2. Swung on, shot in the right field. Base hit. 97-mile-an-hour fastball. Watson's going for two. The throw to second. The tag. Safe. Watson slowed up coming into first and then turned the jets on. He felt like Valdez and Wright was kind of lackadaisical going for that, what should have been a routine single, and turned it into a hustle double. How about that for Khalil Watson? His fifth double. Now, you better be safe when you're down 5-1, but good hustle by Khalil Watson. And that fastball, Skeens didn't get it up enough. Here's Gabriel Arias, a single and a walk. Cleveland with its seventh hit. The pitch, and it's high, ball one. Pirates now getting stirring in their bullpen. This will be pitch number 98. Here it comes. Swing and a miss. 1-1 the count. Left-hander Mason Montgomery warming in the Pirates' pen. 5-1 Pittsburgh. We're in the seventh inning. Runner at second, one down. Watson, a mammoth lead. Draws the throw back with a dive. Tagged out. He got picked off at second with Nick Gonzalez, the second baseman, putting the tag on him. And another out on the bases by Cleveland base runners, although Cleveland will challenge the call. And we'll see what New York says about this one. Now, the problem for Khalil Watson, you're trying to make things happen, but you're down 5-1. That run doesn't mean anything. It just can't get picked off second. And we'll see if the call stands or if it is overturned. Mentioned it before, but Cleveland's already had four outs on the bases today. Four. And this would be number five if the call is upheld. Well, you love an aggressive ball club pushing the envelope, but as always, it's kind of like, well, you love an aggressive ball club pushing the envelope, but as always, it's kind of like you might love chocolate cake. One, maybe two pieces are enough, but if you eat the whole darn thing,

0: customer in Joe Ryan. Parker Messick will pitch on Tuesday night. Slade Ciccone Wednesday night. And Gavin Williams, the matinee game on Thursday. Then Cleveland goes to St. Pete and Cincinnati. Here's the call from New York.
1: For you, the call on the field stands. The runner is out. Cleveland loses their challenge.
0: That's the fifth out Cleveland has made on the bases today. Watson picked off. Two down. Bases empty. 5-1. Pirates here in the seventh. And Gabriel Arias with a 1-1 count. Skeens back into the motion. The pitch. Swing and a miss. 1-2 the count. Good changeup. Now the 1-2. Got him swinging on a fastball. 8 strikeouts for Skeens. 5-1 Pittsburgh. The 8th is next on the Cleveland Clinic Radio Network.
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Well, Deion Asandu, in all likelihood, finish this game unless Cleveland is able to pull off some eighth-inning magic like last night. 5-1 Pirates. Hunter Gaddis went a scoreless frame. Deion, who worked in the win last night, a scoreless inning, makes his eighth appearance. ERA 5.11. The little lefty from the set delivers. Henry Davis, the Pirate catcher, takes inside. Ball one. 89-mile-an-hour fastball. The next offering, and it's at the top of the zone, a strike to even the count. Boy, some really sad news in baseball. The pitch, swing, and a miss. Good curveball. 1-2. Big celebration this weekend in Toronto, as they were bringing back the back-to-back World Series championship teams, the Blue Jays of 92 and 93. The pitch got him swinging. Davis striking out. It's 12 strikeouts by Cleveland pitching today. But the Blue Jays had all of those

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12: On 2-2, Sanchez watches called strike three. 9 up, 9 down for Yoshinobu Yamamoto. It remains 2-0 L.A. going to the fourth.
11: Call on AM 570 LA Sports. Yamamoto was dealing. Ends up with a complete game 4-hitter with 7 strikeouts. Improves to 10-6 as the Dodgers hammer the Yankees 8-2. Game 2, 6:30 p.m. Eastern. 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White Sox blank the Blue Jays 3-0 in Toronto. Braves take the Rangers 8-5. Red Sox make it 13 straight wins. 6-1 victory over the Rays at Fenway. Sonny Gray goes to 12-1 with a win.
13: Hey, it's Evan Cohen. Coming up Monday, we'll react to the World Cup final, plus LeBron watch 2026 continues. Will this finally be the week where we know where LeBron will play? It's on Sportsmanlike, 6 a.m. Eastern, right here on ESPN Radio, ESPN 2, and ESPNU.
12: Pitch 102. He struck him out. That's a win for L.A., and that is some Bronx brilliance from Yoshinobu Yamamoto. He finishes what he started. A complete game victory, helping the Dodgers clinch this series in New York.
14: I don't know if that cut was producer Nick approved, the Yankee fan that he is, but the Dodgers go out 8-2 in the first half of doubleheader at Yankee Stadium. It's pretty busy in the New York, New Jersey metropolitan area. Again, no score, Spain, Argentina, right around the 55th minute. Obviously, second half World Cup final at New York, New Jersey Stadium, as it were. 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
3: today at progressive.com. Adam Kaufman, Harry Lyles Jr., and baseball going on throughout the day here on this Sunday. We do have Sunday Night Baseball ahead of us here on ESPN Radio, and that is once again involving the Dodgers and the Yankees. Should be a fun one, but did you have any feeling about, you know, this doubleheader off of yesterday's postponement, how this was going to go? We had a great pitching matchup, Yamamoto and Schlittler. It's just ultimately L.A. struck first and, you know, really hammered it on with five runs in the eighth, never looked back.
15: Yeah, it always kind of feels like it. Everything is kind of, and it's the way it's been the last couple of years, everything is dictated by the Dodgers, right? You know, obviously the lineup is the lineup. Obviously we had a better pitching matchup, but to me, seeing those bats get going, the doubleheader is different. Obviously the postponement yesterday switched things up, but to me, again, the Dodgers can only sort of get in the way of themselves. I think for the Yankees, obviously, you just, you know, hope for the best here and hope that more than anything, Aaron Judge gets healthy so you can actually make a push against this same team come October.
3: This is the World Series preview, at least if you were to trust the betting odds on DraftKings Sportsbook. The Dodgers, the favorites, plus 190. The Yankees, plus 550. And no one else is inside of 10-1. The next closest, Milwaukee, at 10-1. Then you have your Atlanta Braves, the Philadelphia Phillies, who obviously have been much, much better since their managerial change. They're both at 12-1. No love for my Red Sox, who are the hottest team in baseball, by the way, with 13 straight wins off of beating the Rays earlier, 25-1. So down the board just a little bit. Jeff Passan, ESPN senior MLB insider, was on game night and was asked, Dodgers or the field to win the World Series? What do you say, Jeff?
16: Let's not give too much disrespect to the Milwaukee Brewers, who have been quite good this season, and the Tampa Bay Rays and the Philadelphia Phillies, and you know, the number of teams that have played good baseball this year, as good as the Dodgers. No, there's no one as good as the Dodgers at this point. And look, mathematically, I'm probably going to take the field because there are very few scenarios in which you'll ever find a single team that has better than 50% odds to win the World Series until you get pretty deep into the playoffs. But yeah, I mean, I would take the Dodgers. That's how good they are. And we don't even know how they're going to add to their roster at this point. There's still a lot that they can do before the trade deadline on August 3rd. And I anticipate that they're going to at least make some moves.
15: I mean,
3: how do you feel?
15: Listen, there are the Dodgers and then there are 29 but if teams, right? Like, like things that you, okay, like if you do X, Y, and Z, then like, yes, maybe you can show up to the dance and have a round with the Dodgers. But like the fact that Jeff even mentioned, right, that they could still do, have some moves to try to sharpen their sword for the rest of the season. I am also, I believe, you know, in the mathematics like Jeff, hey, you know what, if you're going one team or the field, you go field. But like, I'm going Dodgers. I am. Like, we're talking about a weak American League. There are some teams, obviously, in the National League with promise. If the Braves get healthy, that's a big if. That's always seemingly been an issue for them over the last 5 years. Shoot, you go last six, including the year they actually won the World Series. People forget Ronald Acuna did not play for them then because of injury. But you mentioned Milwaukee. The Braves are there. Chicago started off hot. Hasn't necessarily looked the same, but they're still there. Phillies climbed out of a hole that, quite frankly, I did not think that they would be able to. I do like their starting staff, and they've got some big bats in that lineup. They feel like that they have the right recipe for October, Adam. Obviously, your Red Sox have made a run, but it just feels like the Dodgers are in a class above everybody else, man.
3: Well, especially since the Dodgers are doing what they are supposed to do.
15: Yes.
3: And I know that a team like LA, the way it is built, the investment in those players, the depth, just the incredible roster, you know, as good a roster as money can buy, right? You know, in a sport that doesn't have a salary cap, the Dodgers, it'd be easy to underwhelm and, again, by their standards, win, you know, 95 games. Look a little like they did last year when there were so many injuries they had to battle through. But then ultimately, you know, postseason shows up. Let's win a short series. Let's go out. Let's just be what we're supposed to be. You win the World Series. And not that it was easy. I mean, the Blue Jays very, very much were in line to win that World Series. The Dodgers had to come back and do it. Mm. But, you know, it was depth. It was greatness. It was a collection of things, talent most especially, that won out. This year, however, the Dodgers are playing like the team that some people said, well, this group could win 115 games, 110 games. You're looking at them with the most wins in Major League Baseball right now at 63. Their run differential is laughably good. Plus 156 is where it stands right now. Just for some perspective on that, the best in the American League is the White Sox of all teams, who I'm still trying to rationalize the idea that the White Sox are even a good team and they're leading the Central. That's at plus 45. Mm-hmm. So that's more than 100 runs better differential-wise, the Dodgers against the White Sox. So to your point, and Jeff alluded to this as well, and let's go back to Jeff Passan here. When you're looking at the American League, even if you went, okay, with the NL, the Milwaukee Brewers, and don't discount them, and they're leading their division, the inconsistency, as you alluded to with the Cubs, but that staff for the Brewers, it's so good. Fine, softer American League, wide-open American League. Who would be the team to beat there, Jeff, in the AL?
16: I don't know how to verbalize a shrug emoji, but if I'm going to, it's a big, I don't know. I still think it's probably the Yankees, but a lot of that depends on Judge, too. I know the Tampa Bay Rays have the best record in the league. I know that they have a solid rotation, and Drew Rasmussen and Shane McClanahan are two very good pitchers. Nick Martinez, another all-star this season, and when you have a lineup that has Junior Caminero and Yandy Diaz and Jonathan Aranda in it, you know, that might be enough. And so I'd say Yankees, pending medical results.
17: Can I jump in here, Adam?
3: Please.
17: The Yankees stink. Oh my God. It's painful to watch this team. I'm a diehard Yankee fan. Today against Yamamoto, obviously Yamamoto's a great pitcher, one of the best in bigs. They can't hit without Judge. It's the weirdest thing that, you know, baseball is not an individual sport, but when the Yankees lose Judge, they just forget how to hit.
15: That is so interesting. Because wasn't it after, obviously this has been, what, 2 years now? But when Soto first went to the Mets, people got on him because he was like, well, it's so different hitting when I don't have Judge behind me. Remember that being a thing?
17: Yeah, he was saying that he doesn't have the protection. And it's true, like, Judge can single-handedly, he is that impact for the Yankees. Like, he can carry this team offensively for, like, stretches upon stretches, so... Like Jeff said in that cut, it is paramount that he comes back. And if he is back, then I'm 10 toes down and I'll be rooting for the Yankees again. But until then, it's a tough watch.
15: Yeah, and I mean,
3: well, again, there aren't a lot of guys. Go ahead.
15: I was just gonna say you got to get healthy, man. Like, and that's the tough thing. And even for like as much as I'm sitting here saying, hey, like the Dodgers are dominant, like they're so good, everything, all that kind of stuff like that. The beautiful thing about baseball is, shoot, if the Yankees do get healthy, if the Braves do get healthy, Phillies playing your best baseball at the best time, Brewers, like, it lends itself to where anybody can actually win it, right? And so, like, that is sort of, like, the one thing I feel like that baseball does better than any other league is once we get to October, it's kind of anybody's game almost.
3: Make sure you tune in for baseball action tonight as the New York Yankees host the Los Angeles Dodgers. Try and avoid the sweep today. Coverage beginning at 6:30 Eastern, right after us on ESPN Radio and the ESPN app. Meanwhile, Argentina and Spain, right about the 64th minute, this match, the World Cup final, continues to be scoreless. But I think what really jumps out is that Argentina still does not have a shot. And I don't mean a shot on target. That would help. I mean a shot. Nothing even in the general direction of the keeper. I'm pretty sure, now I say this like with just a little bit of hesitation, because, you know, you could go to extra time and have the thing decided in PKs if it's scoreless. But I'm fairly certain here, Harry, that you're not going to win if you don't shoot the ball.
15: No.
3: I think you have to shoot the ball.
15: Yeah, we got to see some motion here, because you're shoot, at least, I don't know, throw up a Hail Mary, something, you know, I don't know what the soccer term would be for that, again, casual over here, but
3: It's like hockey, dirty goals, just pucks on net, that kind of thing.
15: Yeah, just, you know, a couple of we'll call them hope for the best, you know?
3: Whatever it takes. Four shots on target for Spain of the five or six so far that the team has taken. Argentina, led by, again, Lionel Messi, nothing yet. Maybe he's just waiting for the 80th minute. Maybe he's just coasting, waiting for the 80th minute, and that's when Messi walks through the door, just guns blazing. We'll see. Again, scoreless, 65th minute, World Cup final, Spain-Argentina at New York, New Jersey Stadium. Coming up next, LeBron. Still making all of us wait. Making Adam Silver, the commissioner, wait. He wants to release a schedule, man. He wants to dictate these primetime games. LeBron, you got to tell us all where you're going. But regardless of where it is, does he have a chance at a fifth ring? We'll get into it. It's next. 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
0: attention to LeBron in New York, where he taped the Mind the Game podcast. He wouldn't give us where he'll play next year.
1: It's a big decision. This is the third time in my career that I've been a free agent. It's a big decision for not only myself, but my family as well.
2: What is important to him?
4: He's not deciding, you know, what his legacy could be if he won with that franchise. It's what home life's going to look like if his daughter's still in Los Angeles.
2: All these teams really want him.
4: Senses that the moment's only going to get bigger from this point forward.

Over the league to the point of Adam Silver waiting to put the schedule out because, again, primetime games, who are they going to feature? When are they going to be? You're going to want to showcase LeBron. Has hosted a live version of his podcast at Fanatics Fest NYC on Friday, while, of course, the decision on where he will spend that 24th season hangs over the league to the point of Adam Silver waiting to put the schedule out because, again, primetime games, who are they going to feature?

0: sit down with Rich Kleiman. He told us a few hours after the minor league game taping that, listen, it is a family decision. And he told us about the story of finding Zuri, his 12-year-old daughter, leading up to him informing the Lakers that he would be leaving. And he said, you know, I know this is going to affect where I am, and I won't be as home as much, because obviously the Lakers are where we live in our backyard. But, you know, I want to hear what you think about it. I mean, you don't have to tell me right now. You can write it down. We can talk about it later. But he said that's a very important part of the puzzle here, where it's not just deciding what basketball fit. It's not deciding where he can go play golf. He's not deciding, you know, what his legacy could be if he won with that franchise. It's what home life's going to look like if his daughter's still in Los Angeles.
1: Any part of you believe he doesn't know yet?
2: No. No, I think he knows. I think, you know, it's one of those things, any decision you make in your life, man, like ultimately there is an initial, I think I would want to do this. I think he has certainly known for a while. I have been saying that he has wanted to wait until the World Cup gets over, and even possibly until NBA Summer League gets over, so that we can clear the lane, we can talk about LeBron, where he's going, the ramifications of it, and he gets his own little period here of media coverage, and that'll be that.
1: Well, coming up, are we going to extra time in the World Cup final? It's certainly looking that way. Scoreless still. Spain-Argentina approaching the infamous 80th minute for Argentina. We'll see. It's next. 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
34: It's a fly ball deep towards the triangle, chasing back Mullins in the triangle, looks up, and is gone! Over the triangle, just to the right, and into the stands for a Wilson Contreras two-run home run.
35: It's 22nd of the season, the call on WEEI. The Red Sox make it 13 straight wins. They route the Rays 6-1 at Fenway, and Sonny Gray goes to 12-1 with the win. Dodgers defeat the Yankees 8-2 in game one of a day-night doubleheader in the Bronx. Yoshinobu Yamamoto, complete game four hitter with seven strikeouts in the victory. Shohei Ohtani and an RBI double off the losing pitcher, Cam Schlittman. White Sox blank the Blue Jays 3-0. Pirates take the Guardians 7-1 in Cleveland. Behind Paul Skeens, seven strong, struck out eight, goes to 9-8 with a whip.
36: 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It's unsportsmanlike, 6 a.m. Eastern, right here on ESPN Radio, ESPN2, and ESPNU.

0: You know, when we feel like it.
1: It does drive me crazy, by the way, and I don't know how it looks inside these stadiums for the World Cup, but if you go to an MLS match, a lot of the time, I don't know that this is true in every stadium, but where I have been anyway, when you go to stoppage time and they tack on the time, it's not up on the scoreboard. It's just the one dude down on the field holding up the sign. So you don't actually know. Like, you're sitting there in the stands as a fan going, I don't know how much time is left in this. And drives me up a wall.
0: Yeah, that's tough. I'd be pulling out the stopwatch app on my phone just so I could have a feel for it at least, you know?
1: Well, they're back playing again. Again, Spain is up 1-0 on Argentina. Closing minutes, barring any potential penalty kicks, which would be exhilarating. Coming up next, can Spain finish the dream? 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

0: contributed and he won a Super Bowl because of it. And that does tend to be a theme with these players that retire and then unretire. The numbers aren't the same when you pull them. You know, for Reggie White, the numbers weren't the same. Mario Lemieux, I mean, the numbers tend to not be the same when they come back as you're away from the game.
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0: The cops. Screams at me to get against the wall of the house. 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Whose party is this? No one's saying please.
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29: He's got another hit. Rushing's going to race in and score. Ohtani drives in his second run of the ball game, and it's now 7-1 LA.
30: 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The Dodgers winning game 1-8-2 as they get set to go for the sweep this evening. Making a baker's dozen from Boston. The Red Sox won their 13th in a row, beating the Rays 6-1. Braves over the Rangers 8-5. Mets down the Phillies 6-1. 6-1. That stretches Atlanta's lead over Philadelphia in the NL East to 3. The White Sox now have a one-game lead in the AL Central. They beat the Blue Jays 3-0, while the Pirates behind Paul Skenes beat the Guardians 7-1. Brewers get a walk-off, beat the Marlins 3-1. Miami has lost 6 in a row. WNBA, the Wings defeat the Sparks 90-82. Paige Becker's led the way with 25 points. That's the 17th win of the year for the Wings. Also, the Dream defeated the Sky 93-91.
1: Hey, this is Rich Eisen. Coming up on Monday, a new World Cup champ has been crowned. Taylor Twellman joins us to talk about it. We'll throw the Cleveland Browns in our four down spotlight. And actor Jake Johnson joins us in studio. 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
5: In the bottom of the first, LA took the first game 8-2. While the Yankees are trying to avoid a sweep, two other AL East teams are on a roll. Boston won its 13th in a row, beating Tampa 6-1. In Houston, Baltimore picked up its 7th straight win by finishing off the sweep of the Astros.
6: Look out lefty, 2-0, blasted, right center field, going to the track, going to the wall. He has done it again to a lefty. Kobe Mayo got up in the count 2-0. He homers to right center, and the Orioles lead it 5-1.
5: That call from WBAL as Baltimore wins it 5-2. Right now, the Cardinals and Diamondbacks are tied at 7 as they play in the 10th inning. The Cubs roll to Wrigley today, crushing the Twins 10-1. They stay 6 back of the Brewers in the NL Central as Milwaukee rallied to beat Miami 3-1. The Padres racked up 19 hits and 19 runs. They blow out the Royals 19-2. Kansas City now 20 games under 500. WNBA, Paige Becker's 20 points. The Wings beat the Sparks 90-82.
7: Hey, this is Rich Eisen. Coming up on Monday, a new World Cup champ has been crowned. Taylor Twellman joins us to talk about it. We'll throw the Cleveland Browns in our four down spotlight. And actor Jake Johnson joins us in studio. That's Monday's Rich Eisen Show on Disney Plus, the ESPN app, and ESPN Radio.

0: Good afternoon. This is Paul Keel. Second round of the British Open at Royal Birkdale. Lucas Herbert earlier today set a major championship record by throwing up an 8-under 62 to put him at 8-under through two rounds for the lead. However, that lead has been sliced to just one stroke. Bryson DeChambeau at 4-under 66 today to get him to 7-under through two rounds. Cameron Young and Jackson Suber are two strokes back at minus six. Sam Burns also with a record 62 today has him at 5-under par, five off the lead. Ryan Gerard also at minus five. Meanwhile, there's a big group at 4-under par, four off the lead, including defending champ Scottie Scheffler, John Rahm, and Tommy Fleetwood. Second half of the baseball season starts for both Cleveland and Cincinnati tonight. The Guardians resume play at home with the Pittsburgh Pirates. Jared Jones to pitch for the Pirates, Gavin Williams for the Guardians, who remain tied with the White Sox for first place in the American League Central. The Reds are in Denver to open a series against the Colorado Rockies tonight, a meeting of two teams who are in the basement of their respective divisions. Brady Singer to pitch for the Reds, Gabriel Hughes on the mound for the Rockies. Despite health concerns in the metropolitan New York area over smoke from the Canadian wildfires, at this time, no concern about the timing of Sunday's World Cup final between Argentina and Spain at MetLife Stadium in East Rutherford, New Jersey. Meanwhile, the Tennessee Titans today announced they'll induct former running back Chris Johnson into their Ring of Honor. This announcement coming following Johnson's revelation last month that he was diagnosed with ALS. This is the Ohio News Network.
1: Your Skynet overnight forecast. The patchy smoke from the wildfires continues. It'll continue through tomorrow. Partly cloudy overnight with a low 60. For Monday, mostly sunny with a high of 82. Winds out of the south at about 5 miles per hour. Some showers likely overnight on Monday night into Tuesday with an overnight low of 68. Tuesday showers, possibly a thunderstorm, and a high of 85 degrees. For Skynet weather, I'm Max Crenshaw, ESPN Radio 1430 AM and 105.7 FM.
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12: The lead at third by Suzuki and the pitch. Bregman drives one in the air. Deep left field. It's got a chance. Gone. Alex Bregman. Cubs lead 2-0.
13: 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The Diamondbacks go 10 innings. They top the Cardinals 8-7. Meanwhile, the Phillies lose to the Mets 6-1. New York gets 2 out of 3 in Philadelphia and drops the Phillies 3 back in the Braves. Atlanta beat Texas 8-5. The Brewers defeated the Marlins 3-1. They sweep the weekend series. Miami has lost 6 in a row. In golf at the Open in England, Ryan Fox gets a birdie on the 18th. He wins the title, finishing 1 stroke better than Cameron Young. Sam Burns finished 2 back. In the WNBA, the Dream over the Sky, 93-91, and 25 for Paige Beckers as the Wings beat the Sparks, 90-82.
14: Hey, it's Michelle Smallman, and coming up Monday, we continue our ES.